flautist Robert Langevin and pianist Margaret Kempmeyer performing the first movement from the suite for flute and piano by Charles-Marie Vidor. He's best known for a toccata he wrote that became the default recessional music for weddings all over the Western Hemisphere. That was his greatest hit. He was glad to have a hit, of course, but always was a little annoyed at how fast other organists would play it. He felt like this performance should be stately. Come on, the wedding's over. Let's play a fast one. Head to the reception. Hi, I'm Jake Armerding. So glad to be listening to music with you. When you're kicking off your career, it's good to be bold, ambitious, confident, aim for the stars. Just don't get ahead of yourself. Don't bite off more than you can chew. Composer Edward Elgar moved himself and his new bride to London to announce to the world he was ready for the big time. He was wrong. He didn't quite have the stuff yet to justify that move. 18 months later, he slunk back home with his tail between his legs. How ironic, then, that a commission for this piece came in from his old hometown while he was off living in London.

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Alexander Gibson conducting the Scottish National Orchestra performing the Froissart Overture by Elgar. When composers are able to earn a steady income, which should never be assumed, it can be from an entire body of work. Every little piece makes a little bit. Or it can just be the one tune that everyone knows. Scott Joplin fell into the latter category, though along the way he did invent, you know, an entire genre of music, which is hard to do. Here's one you've heard before. By the king of ragtime, it's the Maple Leaf Rag.

0: Richard Dowling performing the undeniable Maple Leaf Rag. If that doesn't make you happy, I just don't know what I can do for you. I just feel like I'm watching The Sting the whole time. It bugged Joplin to no end that the ragtime he brought to life ended up mostly in saloons, whorehouses, things like that. He always felt it was a little classier. He saw it as legitimate classical music. Who are we to argue with him? A Manhattanite in Paris, coming up.
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0: 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Here's an excellent story that may be apocryphal. American composer George Gershwin went to Paris in 1926. He wanted to study with Maurice Ravel. After his initial student audition, Ravel said there was nothing he could teach him. Then he said, why be a second-rate Ravel when you can be a first-rate Gershwin? Which is oddly self-promotional if you think about it. Gershwin was quite taken with the city. He wrote this, what he called a rhapsodic ballet. He tried to evoke the energy of Paris.

0: It's the London Symphony performing in American in Paris by Gershwin. We're headed to Renaissance England in 60 seconds. 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
0: If you're up late tonight and you're feeling like a trip to Poland, and why wouldn't you be, frankly? Catch Global Encore. It's our rebroadcast of a live concert from some far-flung corner of the world. Coming up tonight at midnight, it's Symphony No. 3 in F Major, From Spring to Spring, by Zygmunt Noskowski, performed by the Polish National Radio Symphony Orchestra and recorded May 16th of last year in Poland.

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Well, it doesn't get a whole lot more gorgeous than it was today. If you had a problem with the weather today, you're even more demanding than I am. And between you and me, that's really saying something. I think a single minute spent indoors on a day like this is just a crime. I did have a word with the weather gods. They agreed to let this fine weather continue on into the weekend, with a few little hiccups, of course. Clear skies tonight, lows around 50 degrees. That's warm. Mostly sunny tomorrow, pretty breezy. Chance of showers, slight chance of thunderstorms in the afternoon, highs in the upper 70s. Some south winds, 10 to 20 miles an hour, gusting to 35. I'm Jake Armitage. As a young person, did you ever have that unique experience of leaving home for distant lands and feeling utterly alone, lost, out of place? I wonder if we've all been there. This composer left Norway at 15 to study music theory and piano in Leipzig. He found the city oppressive, and the conservatory rigidly conservative. Yet he had one unforgettable musical experience, and I'll tell you all about it later in the hour.

The Vienna Berlin Ensemble performing the first movement from the Nonetto by Bohuslav Martinu. When Peter Tchaikovsky calls you a genius, you gotta figure you're doing something right. Right? His lyric opera, Eugene Onegin, was doing just great in Russia. The rest of the world was slow to catch on. They didn't embrace it right away. They saw it as a Russian curiosity. Tchaikovsky finally did go international with it about 5 years after the Russian premiere, and he brought it to Hamburg, where it was conducted with excellence by the great composer Gustav Mahler. Tchaikovsky was in the house for the performance, and the crowd applauded him after every scene. But he gave Mahler all the credit. He said he was a genius burning with a desire to conduct. Here's the Polonaise.

0: Leonard Slatkin conducting the St. Louis Symphony Orchestra performing the Polonaise from Eugene Onegin by Tchaikovsky. Coming up, the only concerto Edvard Grieg ever wrote and one of the greatest of all piano concertos.
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0: 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May is National Mental Health Month, and every weekday at 9 a.m. and 6 p.m., Your Classical has a piece of music that offers a few moments of calm, beauty, and healing. Tune in right here. I wonder if you've had that very profoundly lonely experience of leaving home for career reasons. You land in your new place, and right away you're like, I really don't know about this. For me, that was Nashville after college. I just did not fit in at all. And then something happens that doesn't necessarily convince you you're in the right place, but you know you'll never forget it, and you only could have had that experience right there. It's a life changer. For me, that was seeing fiddler Stuart Duncan at the Station Inn in Nashville. Norwegian composer Edvard Grieg went to Leipzig, Germany, as a 15-year-old to study music. Let's just say he wasn't a fan. He thought the city was oppressive. The School of Music put the conserve in conservatory. He thought they were far too rigid. In short, he was having a lousy time. Then something happened. He was able to attend this performance of Robert Schumann's piano concerto. Who should happen to be performing but Schumann's widow, Clara, one of the greatest players in Europe. And it changed his life. 10 years later, this piano concerto came out with a big nod to Schumann.

The City of Birmingham Symphony Orchestra featuring pianist Lars Vogt. The Piano Concerto by Edvard Grieg. Here's a piece by the First Lady of Estonian Music, a psalm by Esther Magi.

0: The peaceful piano stream is one way to invite space and grace into your day. 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
1: 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He grew up next to Lake Ladoga. It's the largest lake in Europe and the 14th largest in the world. Lake Ladoga is not in Finland, but it may as well be. It's only about 15 miles from the Finnish border. I'm sure Russia would be okay with them claiming it. They're not too possessive about land or anything. Here's some Lake Ladoga music from Erkki Mellertine.

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Was the winner, I should say. It's almost over. But, I think a single minute spent indoors today was just a crime. I tried to spend the entire day outside, and I nearly succeeded. I got pretty close. I had a word with the weather gods. They agreed to let this weather continue on into the weekend, mostly. A few little hiccups. Clear skies tonight, lows around 50 degrees. Mostly sunny tomorrow, pretty breezy. Chance of showers, slight chance of thunderstorms in the afternoon. Highs in the upper 70s.

You're lying in bed in the wee hours, tossing and turning, when you suddenly hear birdsong. It's a nightingale. These particular birds have always had a bewitching effect on humankind. They symbolize hope and beauty, melancholy. They are the poets of the air. Naturally, they've inspired more music than any other bird. This is just one piece indebted to them. Songs of the Nightingale, coming up this hour. We don't get far in a conversation about short solo piano pieces without running into Mr. Frédéric Chopin. He ate little piano pieces for breakfast. They were his destiny. That's why he was on Earth. Here's his Nocturne No. 10.

Hi, I'm Jake Armbruding. So glad to be listening to music with you. One could argue the best pieces for any instrument end up being written by a composer who plays that particular instrument. You really have to get inside it to understand the DNA of a violin, a cello, a horn, any of these things to write great music for it. You certainly don't need to be a virtuoso, but you know, there's got to be a relationship there. Like most Russian composers of the 19th century, Alexander Glazunov played piano. He was also quite a good horn player, which gave him the special skills to compose a piece like this.

0: The hornist Alexei Sarov, performing with the Russian National Orchestra, a piece called Reverie by Alexander Glazunov. That was just gorgeous. So charming. José Sarabriere on the podium for that one. Felix composes to Fanny, coming right up.
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0: 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Fanny Mendelssohn died 180 years ago tomorrow. It's thought that her brother Felix might have written this string quartet as an homage to her. He wrote it just a few weeks after she died, a few months rather. Felix himself would pass away just 2 months after writing it. It's the string quartet number 6.

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0: The String Quartet No. 6 by Felix Mendelssohn, quite possibly written for his sister Fanny on the occasion of her death. That was the Miro Quartet performing. Songs of the Nightingale, coming up.
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0: If you're up late tonight and you're feeling like a trip to Poland, and why wouldn't you be, frankly? You can catch Global Encore. It's our rebroadcast of a live concert from some far-flung corner of the world. Coming up tonight at midnight, it's Symphony No. 3 in F major, From Spring to Spring, by Zygmunt Noskowski, performed by the Polish National Radio Symphony Orchestra, recorded a year ago last May in Poland. Franz Schubert definitely falls into the hopeless romantic category. In this Song to the Nightingale, his request also has sort of a prosaic quality. He's basically saying, please don't wake up my beloved. Beautiful singing, sure, but sleep is crucial. Please, fermez la bouche.

It's the Robert Shaw Chamber Singers featuring tenor Carl Dent performing The Nightingale by Franz Schubert. Here's some more Nightingale music. This piece is by contemporary Swedish composer Andrea Taradi, and it's called The Nightingale.

The Vasteras Sinfonietta, performing The Nightingale by Andrea Tarotti. This is your classical Minnesota Public Radio, 99.5 KSJN, Minneapolis-St. Paul, bringing music to life with member support. Well, it doesn't get much more gorgeous than today, I don't think. If you had a problem with the weather today, you're even more demanding than I am, and between you and me, that's really saying something. I think one single minute spent indoors on a day like this is just a crime. Gotta get outside for this stuff. It's the best. I did have a word with the weather gods. They agreed to let this fine weather continue on into the weekend. A few little hiccups, of course. Clear skies tonight, lows around 50, mostly sunny tomorrow, pretty breezy. Chance of showers, slight chance of thunderstorms in the afternoon, highs in the upper 70s, south winds gusting to 35 miles an hour. It wasn't too long ago that certain instruments were labeled evil and others holy. This left the composer and priest, Antonio Vivaldi, with a problem. I'm sure you see what it is. The man loved instruments with all his heart, even the naughty ones like recorder. He couldn't help composing a few concertos for it. But he threw the church a bone, balanced those out with some other ones for holy instruments like flute. A House Divided, coming up this hour.

David Starobin. For House Divided, he loved art and culture. He also loved the church. He was an ordained priest. So when the church... He also loved the church. He was an ordained priest. So when the church decided recorder... David Starobin, performing the Etude No. 8 by Italian composer Giulio Regondi. The Good and the Bad. This specific one, he took almost a hybrid approach. It's a flute concerto, so it has good morals, but it's also subtitled The Night, which of course is when everything devious happens.

0: The Dark Side of Antonio Vivaldi. Richard Tognetti leading the Australian Chamber Orchestra featuring flautist Emmanuel Pau. The Flute Concerto No. 2, The Night, by Vivaldi. Dvorak in the New World, coming up.
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0: 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Czech composer Antonín Dvořák was one of those European composers who always kept an eye on the New World, see what's going on there. He even lived there on occasion. Ran a music conservatory in Manhattan for many years. When he got burned out, as everyone does in Manhattan eventually, he liked to retreat to a little town in Iowa called Spillville. It was a Czech immigrant community there. It made him feel, well, at home, I guess. We all like to be with our tribe. Here's his American Suite. It's kind of hard to tell if the folk melodies in here are American ones or the ones Dvorak heard his fellow Czech immigrants singing.

The American Suite, performed by the Royal Liverpool Philharmonic, written by Dvorak, in New York, I believe. Sisyphus, as of course you know, he was the guy from Greek mythology who had to roll the stone up the hill for all eternity, again and again and again, endlessly. As soon as he gets to the top, it rolls back down again. So let that be a lesson to you. Don't make Zeus mad. He'll give you some terrible punishment, because that's just how he rolls. I'm sorry, I had to. The title of this piece, by Brazilian composer Ricardo Hertz. He wrote one of the wackiest time signatures you'll ever hear. It's 2516. And he thought conquering it was a challenge on the order of Sisyphus.

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Légende by Florent Schmitt. 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I don't really see how it could have gotten a whole lot more gorgeous than it was. I tried not to spend a single minute inside today. I failed at that, but I did make an effort. I had a word with the weather gods. They agreed to let this kind of weather continue on into the weekend, which was nice of them. They insisted on a few little hiccups, of course. Clear skies tonight, lows around 50. Mostly sunny tomorrow, pretty breezy, a chance of showers, slight chance of thunderstorms in the afternoon, highs in the upper 70s, south winds gusting to 35.

I hope the movie This Is Spinal Tap means as much to you as it does to me. One of my favorite moments, of hundreds, comes when Derek Smalls is described as playing lead bass. This composer might have been thinking along the same lines when he wrote a timpani battle into his Fourth Symphony.

Richard Hickox, leading the BBC National Orchestra of Wales, The Norse Legend, by English composer and violist Frank Bridge. The ballet Spartacus was written in 1956. The movie arrived about 4 years later. They were both based on the same book, the historical novel by Howard Fast. Here's the best-known piece from the ballet. It's the Adagio, written by Aram Khachaturian, years before Kirk Douglas got anywhere near it.

That's the kind of finish that says it's all going to be okay. Stanley Black, conducting the London Symphony, the Adagio of Spartacus and Phrygia from the Spartacus Ballet by Kachatorian. 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Ever notice how many singers have very strong accents when they talk, but then the accent disappears when they sing? Like the Beatles are a good example. There's a scientific explanation for that, and I'll let you go find it out. This is not the case with Cranberries lead singer Dolores O'Riordan. Very strong Irish accent. That was always one of my favorite things about her singing. Here's the harpist, Ashley Jackson, with a piece by O'Riordan off the album No Need to Argue, called Dreaming My Dreams.

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0: Dreaming My Dreams by Dolores O'Riordan. 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
0: 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Here's Carl Nielsen's best and trickiest symphony. One analysis has a whole page of notes on, quote, features that can lead the exhibitionist conductor astray. I love that. I think a whole book should be written called The Exhibitionist Conductor. Here's Symphony No. 4 by Nielsen.

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I'd like to wish you a very happy International Hummus Day for another 45 seconds or so. I really like lemon in my hummus. I don't know if you make your own hummus. It's really simple. There's not that many ingredients. Garlic, chickpeas, obviously. Some of the water from the chickpeas, or I suppose juice, if you want to call it that. And then cumin, salt and pepper, and pretty much done. Clear skies tonight, lows around 50 degrees. Mostly sunny tomorrow, pretty breezy. Chance of showers, slight chance of thunderstorms in the afternoon. Highs in the upper 70s. I'm Jake Armerding. Have a lovely evening. Thanks for listening.

Are you an aisle or window person? Do you check your bag or carry it on? Rent a car or take a taxi? There are so many decisions and so many options when you travel. And when you travel with other people, you'll find that folks have different preferences. And sometimes you have to compromise. Well, tonight, it's all up to you. You don't need to worry about these little decisions. You get to travel without running into a long TSA line. There's no cramped airplane seat or overpriced hotel. Every week around this time, we travel around the world to hear live music. It's our global encore performance. And tonight, we traveled to Poland to hear Polish National Radio Symphony Orchestra play music by Polish composer Zygmunt Noskowski. This is his Symphony No. 3, called From Spring to Spring.

0: Always fun to enjoy live music. Thanks for sitting in the audience with me for that performance that happened May 16th, 2025 in Poland. And it's always fun to discover new music. That was the case for me with that performance. We heard Polish National Radio Symphony Orchestra and conductor Carolyn Kwan play music by Zygmunt Noskowski, a Polish composer who was one of the leading figures in Poland during the late 19th century and the first decade of the 20th century. He served as head of Warsaw Music Society and taught virtually all of the important Polish composers of the next generation. And that was his Symphony No. 3 called From Spring to Spring, our global encore recording where we travel around the world to hear live music, this time every week. I'm Jalene Kahn. It's great to have your company. The global encore recordings happen a couple times a week, including Thursday at midnight. Next, it's Dvorak in Paris. Hear that global encore recording Saturday night at 8 on your classical NPR.
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Nocturne No. 5 by Gabrielle Fauré, performed there by Catherine Stott on Music Through the Night. 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Who does it better when it comes to the waltz than Vienna? The Vienna Philharmonic with music of the Sevier's Waltz by Joseph Strauss.

music of the Spheres Waltz. It's by Josef Strauss. We heard Vienna Philharmonic, led by conductor Vili Baskovsky, on Music Through the Night. Anytime you're wondering about a piece of music that you've heard, it might be the last piece you heard or something from a few hours ago, you can find out more with our on-air playlist. 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

In your profession, have you seen very many couples that work together? Maybe they own a business together, or they're lawyers in the same practice. Do they work well together? I've seen this happen in radio and in broadcasting. Spouses who host shows together and spend virtually every waking moment together. They talk to each other on the air, and then, of course, they have to prep for their show, so they talk to each other off air. For a lot of couples, it works to work together. This harpist says there are pros and cons to working in the same industry as her husband. You'll hear some of those when she performs, coming up in about a half an hour. Right now, Camerata Bern with conductor Thomas Fury plays Sinfonia No. 2 by Carl Philipp Emanuel Bach.

0: Sinfonia No. 2 by Carl Philipp Emanuel Bach, the second son of Johann Sebastian Bach, who, as you can guess, learned everything from his father. And he also knew that he was in really good company. He recalled at one point in his life that from an early age, I had the good fortune of hearing the most excellent music all around me. That was Kamerata Bern with conductor Thomas Fury on Music Through the Night.
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0: And mid-May, a great time to get your parks permit that's good for an entire year. 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The program includes music by B.E. Boykin and Paul Simon. More information at singersmca.org. As a Whole, The Seasons by Alexander Glazunov embodies the cyclical journey of nature. And these two movements are all about rebirth after a long winter's sleep and full sunny days that bring joy and peace. Spring and Summer from The Seasons by Alexander Glazunov.

Spring and Summer from The Seasons by Alexander Glazunov. Ado DeVart conducted the Minnesota Orchestra. Do you know any couples that are in the same industry or work closely together? This happens a lot in the music industry, and harpist Rachel Masters knows all about it. Both her and her husband have had long tenures with major orchestras, and she says there's pros and cons to being in the same industry. Sometimes it's nice to be able to see each other a lot, but on the flip side of that same coin, they can often go a long time without seeing each other. With this performance, Rachel Masters joins City of London Sinfonia to play a harp concerto by Reinhold Glier.

0: A harp concerto by Reinhold Glier. Harpist Rachel Masters played with City of London Sinfonia under conductor Richard Hickox. 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Coming up, we'll hear some music by a Cuban composer whose music was introduced to American audiences by Desi Arnaz. That's coming up in about 15 minutes.
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0: Clear skies continue overnight. That's going to make way for some sunshine later this morning, and then a chance of showers Thursday afternoon. It'll be windy with highs in the upper 70s.

American composer Florence Price was born in the late 1800s in Little Rock, Arkansas. Because she was African American, her local schools would not admit her. So she studied at the New England Conservatory. After getting an education, she returned to Arkansas to live for a little bit. But eventually, as racial violence increased, she moved to Chicago as a part of the Great Migration. And in Chicago, Florence Price really flourished. She was the first African-American woman to have a major orchestra perform her music. But like so many composers, especially Black composers, Florence Price's music was pretty much forgotten after she died. In recent decades, her music has been rediscovered. And now, rightfully so, played once again by major orchestras. Coming up, it's the final symphony written by Florence Price. Coming up in less than a half an hour. Pinka Zukerman pulls double duty as the violinist and conductor with the St. Paul Chamber Orchestra. They'll play Schubert, Rondo for violin and strings.

0: Rondo for Violin and Strings by Franz Schubert. The violin played by Pinka Zuckerman, who was also conductor with the St. Paul Chamber Orchestra. This weekend, the SPCO presents Violins of Hope. Some members of the orchestra will play violins once played by Jewish musicians before and during the Holocaust. These instruments have been repaired, and some of them still have the Star of David on them. You can find out more about Violins of Hope with the SPCO at thespco.org.
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0: Music by this Cuban composer was first introduced to American audiences by another Cuban, Desi Arnaz. The composer's name is Ernesto Lecuona, and here's some of his piano music, played by Adelovny Acosta.

Adelavne Acosta with Cordoba by Ernesto Lecuona on Music Through the Night. Throughout her lifetime, Florence Price wrote four symphonies. The first is full of really traditional forms. The second symphony, unfortunately, has been lost. And the third showed her growth and bravery as a composer. With this performance, we get to hear Florence Price's final symphony, Symphony No. 4.

Yannick Nezet-Séguin conducted Philadelphia Orchestra with Symphony No. 4 by Florence Price, the final symphony she wrote before her death, and one she did not get to hear performed. Sometimes I still get flashbacks of the Minnesota Opera's world premiere of My Name is Florence. They premiered this brand new opera earlier this year, and it was really incredible to get to know Florence Price on a much more personal level. The opera tells Florence Price's story through her own eyes, but also through her mother's experience and her daughter's experience. You can still check out some highlights and videos, too, of My Name is Florence with the Minnesota Opera. Go to yourclassicalmpr.org. 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It's all about oboe over the next 10 minutes. I hope you can stick around.

magic. It's not just tricks, like things flying out of hats or items being found behind your ear. This pianist says that magic happens every time she performs on stage. And it's not her own individual experience that she finds magical. It's more the sharing of the experience that she thinks is incredible, magical and mysterious, something that cannot be replicated. She'll explain more, and we'll have one of those magical experiences with Hélène Grameau when she plays Brahms in about a half an hour. Estonian composer Eino Eller describes this piece of music as a love letter to nature. Eller was so aware of the rich, natural world, and he just loved it. And his love comes through in this piece called Dawn.

One of the most popular pieces by Estonian composer Eino Eller. It's called Dawn. Neeme Järvi conducted Scottish National Orchestra and oboist John Digney. 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More oboe, you say? Sure. Celia Nicklin plays with London Mozart Players this symphony by Johann Vanhall.

0: Johan van Hall was one of the leading composers of symphonies during his time in the mid-1700s. He was highly respected by his colleagues, Haydn and Mozart. Both of those composers performed some of his music, and on at least one occasion, they all played music together as an ensemble. A symphony in G minor by Johan van Hall, performed by London Mozart players and oboist Celia Nicklin with conductor Matthias Baumert. Brahms' piano music is coming up next in just a minute. I hope you can stick around.
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0: 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This new adaptation of the beloved classic celebrates the transition from girlhood to adulthood. It's running now through June 21st. Tickets at GuthrieTheater.org. Hélène Grimaud says that magic occurs when she performs in front of an audience. And it's all because of that energy exchanged between her and the audience. The experience can be a bit mysterious, but magical, no doubt. We get to participate in that experience now. Hélène Grimaud plays Intermezzo No. 3 by Brahms.

Intermezzo No. 3 by Johannes Brahms, performed by Alain Grimaud on Music Through the Night. Flute and guitar play Grand Duo Concertante by Mauro Giuliani.

Grand Duo Concertant by Mauro Giuliani, performed by flutist Laurel Zucker and guitarist Richard Savino. 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

There's nothing quite like a summer sunset. Golden hour. That warm glow where the colors change so quickly with every blink of the eyes. And what a treat when you get to catch a summer sunset glistening off the water. Don't you wish it was a sight you could bottle up and keep for later? Coming up, we kind of get to do that. At least for a few minutes, we get to stop what we're doing and soak up a summer sunset in the tropics with this symphony in about 20 minutes. Before that, we'll travel to Lisbon with music by Camille Saint-Saëns in about 5 minutes. Here's cello and piano playing a piece by Henriette Bosmans called Calm Night from Impressions.

cellist Lucia Swartz and pianist Elena Malinova playing Calm Night from Impressions by Henriette Bosmans. How you doing tonight? I hope things are going well and you're enjoying the music. I'm Jalene Kahn, and it's always great to have your company. You'll want to pack a bag for the music coming up this hour, but you'll need a completely different wardrobe for both places. Coming up, we'll spend a night in the tropics. That's in about 15 minutes. But first, it's a stop in Lisbon. From A Night in Lisbon by Camille Saint-Saëns, this is the Barcarolle.

just a tease, because one night in Lisbon isn't enough. Barcarolle from A Night in Lisbon by Camille Saint-Saëns. We heard Symphony Orchestra of France on Music Through the Night. We'll do some more traveling in about 10 minutes. This time we jet set to the tropics. Here's a string quartet by a composer named Madalena Laura Sermon. In the mid-1700s, she attended a school for orphans, but she was not an orphan. That likely means that the orphanage was seeking out talented girls for their orchestra, and she might have been recruited. Here's her string quartet number 4.

One of many female composers in the 1700s who had to put her husband's name on her music so that it would be taken more seriously and actually be published since it could be credited to a male. Madalena Laura Sermon is her name, and that was String Quartet No. 4, performed by Allegri String Quartet on Music Through the Night. 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The Minnesota

0: falsetto, a concert in Verdi's studio, and a recital at the Stradivarius Museum. 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
1: We have entered that time of year where daylight continues to last a little longer and a little longer. 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Or are you more of a sunrise person? 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If it's been a little bit since you've seen either a sunrise or a sunset, this music paints a picture of a tropical sunset. It's called Night in the Tropics, Symphony No. 1 by Louis Moreau-Gottschalk.

0: Night in the Tropics, which paints a picture of a tropical sunset. It's Symphony No. 1 by Louis Morrow Gottschalk. Maurice Abravanel conducted Utah Symphony Orchestra on Music Through the Night.
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0: It's mid-May, and this weekend is going to be a great time to get out and enjoy Minnesota parks. Today, there's a chance of some rain across parts of the state. Temperatures will be in the mid to upper 70s. By Friday, highs in the low to mid 80s for parts of Minnesota. And sunshine is going to stick around with highs in the 70s, both Saturday and Sunday. Get your full forecast by checking the Updraft blog at mprnews.org.

0: 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Joanne Faletta conducted the Buffalo Philharmonic Orchestra. 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
0: An ode to spring coming up in about 5 minutes on Your Classical NPR, and some choral music, too. I'm Jalene Kahn, and I hope you can stick around.

Some people do really well starting from scratch. And others run into a block when they have a blank slate in front of them. If you have run into a block, maybe you've also experienced that one little spark that can turn everything around. As the composer wrote on this piece of music, it was really giving him a run for his money. He couldn't come up with anything until a little spark came, and that was the missing link. You'll hear about how he found that missing link and hear the music coming up in about a half an hour.

Consolation by Cécile Chaminade. That was pianist Peter Jacobs. It is really great to have you here as we enjoy these performances. I'm Jalene Kahn. Coming up, we'll hear an early piece by Sir Edward Elgar, long before he was a sir, in about 40 minutes. Here's an ode to spring, Spring Song by Jean Sibelius, performed by the BBC Symphony Orchestra.

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Sakari Aramo conducted the BBC Symphony Orchestra. 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Hope in All Things. It's the name of this piece by Thomas Tallis, performed by the 16.

0: Hope in All Things by Thomas Tallis. Sounds inspiring, right? But there's a bit of a gruesome story that's a part of the background for that piece. The words for that were taken from the prayer of Judith, who saved her people by making her way into the enemy's camp. The leader was taken by her beauty, and when he fell asleep, Judith dismembered him and brought his head back to the prince. The prince marveled at Judith's courage, and the song was written in honor of her valor. The 16 was conducted there by Harry Christophers. There's more choral music where that came from. Not all of it with a story like that. 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We also have quite a few videos of choral performances that were recorded right here at the NPR studios in downtown St. Paul. Those videos and the choral stream can be found at yourclassicalmpr.org.
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0: The composer ran into a bit of a pickle as he wrote the music you'll hear next. There was a line from the play's heroine that said, "How beautiful the new waltz is." And Aram Khachaturian said that he really struggled to find a theme that was both beautiful and new. So he asked his former teacher to help him out, and no immediate inspiration struck. But Khachaturian said if it was not for that strenuous search by his mentor, he would not have discovered the theme he eventually landed on. And it was almost as if this needle in a haystack fell out, and then the waltz came easily with no trouble at all. It's the waltz from Masquerade Suite by Aram Khachaturian. We'll hear that and the mazurka.

Bolshoi Symphony Orchestra with Waltz and Mazurka from Aram Khachaturian's Masquerade Suite. The BBC Philharmonic Orchestra will play Divertimento on a pastoral theme by Gabriel Pierney.

0: Divertimento on a Pastoral Theme by Gabriel Pirnay. Juan Homena conducted the BBC Philharmonic Orchestra.
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0: 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It's an early piece by Sir Edward Elgar, long before he was a sir, Serenade for Strings, one of his most popular compositions.

Serenade for Strings by Sir Edward Elgar. William Boughton conducted the English String Orchestra. I'm Jalene Kahn. Thanks for being here. Have a great Thursday.

Thursday morning with Music Through the Night and Jalene Kahn. Seconds away from 6 in the morning. This music is called Sleepers Awake by Bach, and I'm so glad you're waking up to your classical Minnesota Public Radio. I'm John Burge. Good morning. There's another classic piece of morning music. It's actually called Morning Mood, and I think it'll put you in a good one. Mood, that is. It's by Edvard Grieg, and it's coming up. And we'll also bring some Mozart to your life, and one of his piano concertos in the playlist, Mendelssohn and more, all after news and weather. So good to have you here for the music. It is 6 o'clock at your classical Minnesota Public Radio, 99.5 in the Twin Cities, KSJN, Minneapolis, St. Paul, where the temperature now is 51. It won't stay there. We're going to warm up very nicely to about 78 this afternoon. Sunshine through the morning and early afternoon, and then breezy with a 40% chance of showers and thunderstorms afternoon into the evening. Overnight clear, upper 50s. And look at tomorrow. Tomorrow, after all that cool spell last week, it'll be 85 degrees and sunny on Friday.

0: Live from NPR News in Washington, I'm Korva Coleman. Chinese President Xi Jinping is hosting President Trump at a state banquet in Beijing right now. This follows a day of talks. The dinner began with toasts and remarks. President Xi is heard here through an interpreter.
1: Today, President Trump and I had in-depth exchanges on China-U.S. relations and international and regional dynamics. We both believe that the China-U.S. relationship is the most important bilateral relationship in the world. We must make it work and never mess it up. Both China and the United States stand to gain from cooperation and lose from confrontation.
0: President Trump has now officially invited President Xi to visit the United States in late September. The U.S. and China have put out statements summarizing the leaders' talks. As NPR's Tamara Keith reports, both nations are sticking to the script.
2: The Chinese summary of the talks says Chinese President Xi Jinping pressed Trump on the issue of Taiwan, a self-governed island nation China claims as its own, saying if it isn't handled well, there could be clashes and even conflicts that put the entire U.S.-China relationship in jeopardy. The U.S. statement about the talks doesn't even mention Taiwan. It describes the meeting as good and says the leaders discussed ways to enhance economic cooperation. It also says the two sides agreed the Strait of Hormuz should be open and Iran shouldn't charge a toll for the passage of ships. This is not a new position. Tamara Keith, NPR News, Beijing.
0: Russia pounded Ukraine with hundreds of drones and missiles overnight. Five people have been killed, including a newborn. NPR's Joanna Kakissis reports from Kyiv. The attack comes as peace negotiations have stalled.
3: We heard these explosions for hours near NPR's bureau in Kyiv. The Russian attack started fires around the city and destroyed an apartment building, trapping residents under the rubble. Ukraine's Air Force said Russia used 675 drones and 56 missiles in the attack, which mostly targeted Kyiv. Ukrainian forces were able to shoot down most of the drones and about half of the missiles. As peace talks have stalled, Ukraine has also attacked Russia, targeting Russian oil infrastructure with long-range drone strikes in an attempt to weaken Russia's war machine. Joanna Kakissis, NPR News, Kyiv.
0: Separately, Ukrainian President Volodymyr Zelensky says Russia used drones to attack a United Nations vehicle twice today. He says the chief of the UN's Office for the Coordination of Humanitarian Affairs was riding in the vehicle. No injuries are reported. But Zelensky insists Russia knew who it was attacking. You're listening to NPR.
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That was the Welsh harpist Catherine Finch with an orchestra from Wales called Sinfonia Cymru, and they played with conductor John Rutter, music by John Rutter, the meditation from A Gaelic Blessing. 6:09 at your classical Minnesota Public Radio. What a blessing that we have so many contributing members to support music like that to wake up to. Beautiful. Beautiful morning to wake up to. Sunshine across the state. We're seeing temperatures 51 in the Twin Cities. I think the low temp champ right now is Hibbing at 30, but it's already 60 in Fargo. Nice day ahead, and we'll have details of the forecast at quarter past. In the meantime, actually, our timing is a little late. The real sun is actually up. And here's a beautiful sunrise serenade to go with. Edvard Grieg's Morning Mood on your classical NPR.

That's a nice Norwegian pairing there of the Oslo Philharmonic and Edvard Grieg, Norwegian composer of Morning Mood, on your Classical Minnesota Public Radio. A nice sunrise serenade, 6:15. Plenty of sunshine all day long. Also wind, maybe rain. We'll have details on your forecast coming up in just a minute here on your Classical NPR. 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It's their annual spring benefit, May 18th in Edina. The program includes music by Paul Simon and B.E. Boykin. You can get more information at singersmca.org. MCA, like Minnesota Choral Artists. 51 is the Twin Cities temp. It's going to be sunny, also breezy, maybe rainy in the afternoon. There's a 40% chance of showers and thunderstorms, which we could use against all this dry weather. High temperature today hits about 78. Tonight, clearing overnight, low 58. And then tomorrow, sunny and 85. 99.5, supported by University of Minnesota Foundation, whose mission is to connect passion with possibility. 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

The Baroque Orchestra from Toronto, called Tafelmusik, played an overture and air from an opera by Henry Purcell called King Arthur, which evokes, you know, the lady in the lake and the sword and the stone, except this particular opera is more focused on the battles between King Arthur's Britons and the Saxons rather than the legends of Camelot, although I guess Merlin does make an appearance. But just be advised, if you're looking for that sort of thing, it's not necessarily in Purcell's King Arthur. Our music is made possible by our members and by Minnesota Winds, our state's professional concert band. The finale of their first season is coming up May 30th at Orchestra Hall, Minneapolis, and you'll find details at mprevents.org. Here are two wind instruments that are cousins. There's the clarinet and the basset horn, the latter being a sort of alto clarinet, slightly lower in range and maybe a little bit mellower in tone. Mendelssohn shows them both off to good advantage in this concert piece.

Mendelssohn's Concert Piece Number 2. He wrote two of these for this same combo of two instruments. Two instruments related in sound and design, the clarinet and the basset horn. Not the basset hound, that's a dog, the basset horn. Those two were played by Thea King and Georgina Dobry with the London Symphony Orchestra. We'll keep the winds blowing today with a windy day in Minnesota. There will be sunshine, plenty of that, and the winds may blow in some rain this afternoon, but it will be breezy, and so until or if the rain come, there'll still be a high fire danger due to the gusty winds. Highs today will range from the low 70s in the north to the low 80s in the south. And then tomorrow, sunny and even warmer. We'll see high 70s up into the mid-80s for Friday and warm into the weekend, too. It's Thursday morning at 51 in the Twin Cities. In International Falls, 38. St. Cloud has 47. And in Sioux Falls this morning, it's cloudy and 59.

The violinist is Daniel Hope, and he played Greensleeves, just not the more famous melody for Greensleeves. This is a different one, sometimes referred to as Greensleeves to a Ground, because it's based on a repeating ground bass in the harmonies there. 6:36 at your Classical Minnesota Public Radio. Glad you're here. Hope you're well. Thank you again. It's hard to believe that it was a week ago. We were getting ready to approach the finish line of our member drive and did so with more than 170,000 members, 170,000 members in the membership family. That group effort, that collective wisdom, that wonderful inspiration keeps Mozart alive and well here at your Classical NPR. So it's payback time, actually. I promised often during the member drive that we give you your money back. We just turn it into Mozart. This is from his Piano Concerto No. 26 with the pianist Daniel Barenboim on member-supported Classical NPR.

0: That's the final movement of Mozart's Piano Concerto, number 26. Daniel Barenboim at the piano, and from the piano, he was conducting the Berlin Philharmonic. That's a nice trick. 6:48 at your classical Minnesota Public Radio, and a kind of a mini morning reveille coming up from the New World Brass on your classical NPR. That's in a minute. For the day ahead, actually for the next 48 hours or so, well, plenty of sunshine and maybe some rain. Today, sunny, high in the upper 70s, breezy, and this afternoon there's a 40% chance of showers or thunderstorms. That chance of rain extends into the evening hours. And then overnight tonight, clear and 58. And then Friday, sunny and even warmer. How does 85 sound? Because that's the forecast high for tomorrow. Right now, 51.
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That was the New World Brass, actually the brass section of the New World Symphony Orchestra from Miami, Florida, that orchestra for young professional musicians that was created by the late, great Michael Tilson Thomas. And actually, he was conducting music by his teacher there, Ingolf Dahl, intermezzo from Music for Brass. At 7 till 7 on your classical Minnesota Public Radio. Music for Strings takes us to the top of the hour and news and weather coming up. This is the English String Orchestra, and they are playing music by an English... No, it's not the English String Orchestra. Different recording here. It's still an English orchestra from Cambridge, the Academy of Ancient Music, with Christopher Hogwood conducting Symphony No. 3 by William Boyce.

0: The Academy of Ancient Music from Cambridge, England, the university there, conducted by one of its founders, Christopher Hogwood, for the Symphony No. 3 by the English composer William Boyce on your Classical Minnesota Public Radio.
1: 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And that's all before you get to the art museums, wine tastings, and cuisine. 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
0: Maybe we could just do the wine tastings first, you know, and then move on to the Stradivarius Museum. It's negotiable, maybe. Sounds like a great trip. We'll take you to Washington, where NPR has headlines and fill you in on the weather here at home. It's going to be a beautiful couple of days in Minnesota. And more on that, and a lot more music, too. I'm John Burge. It is your Classical Minnesota Public Radio.

pretty nice on balance, I'd say. Sunny, breezy, stormy. Well, there's a 40% chance of showers or thunderstorms this afternoon into the evening. Today's high about 78. Tonight clearing, low 58. And then look at Friday's weather. Sunny with a high around 85 tomorrow, and those temps in the 80s likely to continue through the weekend. Right now it's 51.

0: Live from NPR News in Washington, I'm Korva Coleman. President Trump is attending a state banquet in Beijing with his host, Chinese President Xi Jinping. In dinner remarks, Trump praised the U.S.-Chinese relationship.
1: The American and Chinese people share much in common. We value hard work. We value courage and achievement. We love our families and we love our countries. Together, we have the chance to draw on these values to create a future of greater prosperity, cooperation, and happiness and peace for our children. We love our children. This region and the world is a special world with the two of us united and together.
0: Trump has also formally invited Xi to the United States for a state visit in late September. The U.S. and China have both released statements following Trump and Xi's meeting today. China says it emphasized to the United States differences over Taiwan could lead to conflict between the U.S. and China. The U.S. statement did not mention Taiwan at all. It said both countries agreed to improve economic ties. Taiwan's government is pushing back against China's warning that problems over Taiwan could lead to conflict. NPR's Anthony Kuhn reports.
2: Following a meeting of Taiwan's cabinet, cabinet spokesperson Michelle Lee told reporters that China's military threats are the sole source of instability in the Taiwan Strait and the region. She thanked the U.S. for its long-standing support of Taiwan. Other neighbors of China are watching the summit closely for any shifts in U.S. position. Japanese media quote Finance Minister Satsuki Katayama is telling visiting Treasury Secretary Scott Bessent on Tuesday that China's treatment of Japan, such as cutting off rare earth exports, is, as she put it, terrible and unfair. She said the U.S. has promised to make this point to China, but there's been no word of that from the summit so far. Anthony Kuhn, NPR News, Seoul.
0: President Trump's Board of Peace is struggling to advance its plans for the rehabilitation of Gaza. Israel is violating the ceasefire. Hamas is resisting calls to begin disarmament. NPR's Daniel Estrin has more from Tel Aviv.
3: Board of Peace High Representative Nikolai Mladenov has been holding talks with Hamas officials and Israeli Prime Minister Benjamin Netanyahu. He gave a rare press conference Wednesday.
4: We have a ceasefire. It is far from perfect. There are violations every day.
3: Gaza health officials say Israel has killed more than 850 people there since the ceasefire was declared. Mladenov also said Hamas should give up control and disarm.
4: We are asking the political leadership of those who govern Gaza now to step aside. We're not asking Hamas to disappear as a political movement.
3: Hamas says it will not give up control until a new Palestinian leadership committee enters Gaza. Daniel Estrin, NPR News, Tel Aviv.
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Neville Marriner conducting that arrangement of an old English folk song called John Peel. Do you know John Peel at the break of day? Do you know John Peel when he's far away with his hounds and his horns in the morning? The horns, anyway. Courtesy of Chris Hazell's nice arrangement of John Peel on your classical NPR. 7:09, I'm John Burge. We'll keep the hunting theme going, not with horns, but with a string quartet called the Hunt Quartet, or nicknamed that anyway, because Mozart made the opening movement have a sort of galloping feel, as if you're on horseback. The Hunt Quartet, this time it's the Amadeus String Quartet on your classical NPR. Tally-ho.

That was the opening of the string quartet number 17 by the Amadeus String Quartet, music by Wolfgang Amadeus Mozart, on your classical Minnesota Public Radio. I'm John Bird, 716. Wolfgang Mozart, who actually didn't use Wolfgang as much as he used Amadeus, and he actually didn't use Amadeus, the Latin form, as frequently as he used Amadeo or Amadei. Full name, baptismal name, was Johannes Chrysostomus Wolfgangus Theophilius Mozart. It's a little long for the marquee. The weather for today is fairly short and simple, sunny and 78 for the high, complicated by a 40% chance of showers and thunderstorms this afternoon and evening, and breezy, too, gusty winds. They'll die down overnight, clear, low in the upper 50s. Tomorrow, sunny and 85, right now 51. 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

At the piano, Ingrid Fleeter, who's played in Minnesota many, many times with the Minnesota Orchestra. Solo here, the waltz number 8 from Frédéric Chopin, the fleet-fingered Ingrid Fleeter from Argentina. Here's the Estonian National Symphony Orchestra moving at a quick pace as well. They are playing the highly carbonated and zesty overture that Ambroise Thomas composed for his comic opera Raymond. And I think you'll like it because, as TV sitcoms have told us, everybody loves Raymond.

at the opera with Ambroise Thomas, who composed the music performed there by the Estonian National Symphony. The overture to the opera Raymond. It's terrific overture. I hear overtures like this and I feel like I've just seen one of those movie trailers for a Hollywood blockbuster where once the trailer's over, you feel like you don't even need to see the movie. It's all there. Same with that overture. It's terrific. It is always great to hear from violinist James Ennis. He is a regular visitor to Minnesota. Maybe it's our proximity to his boyhood home of Winnipeg. I don't know. He's coming back in October to play the Schubert Club, and he's going to play Saint-Saëns for you in about

about 30 seconds. Just enough time to sneak in a look at the forecast because it looks pretty good. For today, sunny across Minnesota, rather breezy, and it would be good if the chance of showers and thunderstorms this afternoon actually happens, because between the lack of rain and the high winds, it's very dry, rough on the topsoil. We'll see highs today, low 70s north, low 80s in the south, partly cloudy overnight, and then tomorrow sunny and even warmer, 70s to mid 80s for Friday and probably the weekend. Thursday morning, 52 with sunshine in the Twin Cities. In Fargo, it's 62. Duluth at 44. And in Rochester, sunny, 47 degrees. I'm John Burge. Here's James Ennis with the introduction and Rondo Capriccioso by Camille Saint-Saëns.

James Ennis, violin, and a great showpiece for the instrument. With the Quebec Symphony, he played Introduction and Rondo Capriccioso by Camille Saint-Saëns on your classical Minnesota Public Radio. I was scanning some weather stuff online, and I misread the headline, which actually says a big storm could drop up to 3 inches of rain early next week, and somehow I had a mental short circuit, and I thought it said could bring up to 3 inches of snow early next week. I shouldn't even tempt fate, particularly since we're going to see highs in the 80s tomorrow in much of Minnesota, and the lilacs, the fragrance, wow. We'll have that beautiful forecast coming up in just a minute. First, a piece of music that actually could serve, I guess, as a Minnesota springtime forecast. Here's Shanghai Quartet. From their album China Songs, it's Red Flowers in Bloom.

0: The Shanghai Quartet and Red Flowers in Bloom from their album China Songs. Music inspired by a presidential trip to China, not the current one, but back when Nixon went to China, it inspired an opera by John Adams, and there was one dance sequence that was actually cut from the opera before it was performed, but we're going to hear it in just a minute. It's 7:45 at your classical NPR.
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0: Oh, so relaxing to enjoy the warm sunshine yesterday afternoon and even into the evening. Everybody's out. Just gorgeous. Another beautiful day for the Twin Cities today. It'll be sunny with high temperature around 78 degrees. Can't rule out rain. There's a 40% chance of showers and thunderstorms this evening, this afternoon and evening. Breezy, too. Then clearing overnight, upper 50s. Tomorrow, sunny and 85. 99.5, supported by the Guthrie Theater, presenting Louisa May Alcott's Little Women, a tender coming-of-age drama. This new adaptation of the beloved classic celebrates the transition from girlhood to adulthood. Now through June 21st, tickets at GuthrieTheater.org. Here's the City of Birmingham Symphony Orchestra with John Adams' piece that imagines Chairman and Madam Mao doing the foxtrot on a humid summer evening. The Chairman Dances from Nixon in China.

0: The composer John Adams said the end should sound like an old gramophone winding down on a fantasy scene composed for the opera Nixon in China, a scene in which Chairman Mao descends from his portrait on the wall and joins a gate-crashing Madam Mao in a foxtrot. It's called The Chairman Dances, an outtake, as John Adams put it, from Nixon in China, and a performance by the City of Birmingham Symphony Orchestra with Sir Simon Rattle conducting. I'm John Burge. 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It's 8 o'clock at your classical NPR. 99.5 KSJN Minneapolis, St. Paul, supported by All Energy Solar, a Minnesota company. 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Sunny, breezy, 40% chance of showers this afternoon and evening. High today, 78. Right now, 52.
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2: Live from NPR News in Washington, I'm Corva Coleman. The U.S. and China have released statements about President Trump and President Xi's meeting today. The U.S. readout says they discussed economic cooperation. China's readout says it warned the U.S. that mishandling the issue of Taiwan could lead to conflict between the U.S. and China. Susan Thornton is a former U.S. Assistant Secretary for East Asian and Pacific Affairs.
3: The Chinese statement is quite similar to previous statements, maybe a little bit more strident, but it's very similar to sort of warnings they've made in the past. And the U.S. statement, of course, doesn't mention Taiwan at all. There was some speculation before this meeting that perhaps President Trump would say something new about Taiwan. From these readouts, it doesn't appear that much new has happened on Taiwan here, which will bring great relief to those in Taiwan watching this.
2: She spoke to NPR's Morning Edition. Ship traffic through the Strait of Hormuz remains mostly closed. Today, India's government says one of its ships off the coast of Oman was attacked, but says the Indian crew has been rescued. As the strait remains mostly closed, more commercial ships are traveling through the Panama Canal in Central America. NPR's Jackie Northam reports.
4: The Panama Canal Authority says daily transits have increased more than 10% over the past 2 months. But the biggest change has been the types of vessels using the canal. The number of container ships has dipped slightly, while the number of tankers carrying oil and liquefied natural gas has jumped 29% as they search for other options beyond the Strait of Hormuz. They are last-minute reservations and have to use an auction system. In April, fees averaged $380,000, nearly six times higher than before the start of the Iran war. The Panama Canal Authority says some vessels are paying more than $1 million to cross. Jackie Northam, NPR News.
2: The parent company of classroom management platform Canvas has struck a deal with hackers. The saboteurs took the software offline and threatened to leak student data without a ransom. NPR's Sequoia Carrillo reports the terms of their arrangement were not disclosed.
5: When students and teachers logged onto Canvas last week in the middle of finals season, many were met with a black screen with a note from a ransomware group demanding money in exchange for control back of the platform. The platform came back online a short while later, but the state of the stolen data remained a question for a few days. Now, Instructure, the parent company of the software, has released a statement saying an agreement was met with the bad actors in exchange for return of the data, destruction of data, and promises for no extortion of any Instructure customers. The statement did not say whether payment was involved in the deal. Sequoia Carrillo, NPR News.
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Slavonic Dance number 7 from the Cleveland Orchestra. They recorded all 16 of them with their legendary conductor, George Sell. So legendary, he was featured on a commemorative postage stamp some years ago. Remember this set? It was called, I think, Composers and Conductors. And the composers were Samuel Barber, Charles Ives, Freddie Grofe, Louis Moreau Gottschalk. And then the four iconic conductors were Arthur Fiedler and Leopold Stokowski and Eugene Ormandy and the one you just heard, George Sell. I was always sorry that, A, these were not issued as forever stamps, and B, that you couldn't get a sheet that was just all George Sell, because that's my favorite one. A new commemorative postage stamp being released today in Minnesota at a ceremony in Wabasha at the National Eagle Center. The stamps are called Bald Eagle, Hatchling to Adult. They show our national bird in five life stages, and they feature original paintings by the ornithologist David Allen Sibley, who's a fabulous painter. They're beautiful stamps. And he's actually going to be at the National Eagle Center in Minnesota for today's ceremony. The images of the stamps are already online, and they're very nice. I'd put my stamp of approval on today's weather. We'll have the forecast coming up at quarter past after this from a Brahms Serenade.

Some easygoing Brahms. That's the fourth movement of his second serenade for orchestra. The orchestra was the Concertgebouw Orchestra of Amsterdam. Bernard Haitink conducting. The Datebook in a minute. I'm John Burge. It's 8:15 at your classical NPR. 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Details at hmml.org, the Hill Museum and Manuscript Library. Sunny, 55. The high today should get up to about 78 or so, upper 70s. Sunshine, breezy, 40% chance of showers or thunderstorms in the afternoon and early evening. Overnight, clear, low about 58. And Friday, sunny, no rain expected tomorrow. Just blue skies and 85 for the high. 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This is the Composer's Datebook for May 14th. I'm John Burge. Today's date marks the birthday of one of the most prolific 19th century women composers. Emily Louisa Frederica Meyer was born May 14th in 1812 in the North German town of Friedland, the third of five children and the eldest daughter of a well-to-do pharmacist. No one else in her family was musically inclined, but after the death of her father when she was 28 years old, a comfortable inheritance enabled Emily to devote the rest of her life to music and composition. Despite the barriers to women as composers in her time, Emily Meyer wrote and published orchestral and chamber works, including eight symphonies, more than a dozen concert overtures, and starting in the 1840s through to the time of her death in 1883, she got them performed in Berlin, Cologne, Munich, Lyon, Brussels, and Vienna. Her early works are very much in the classical Viennese tradition of Beethoven. But as the decades passed, her music became much more in the high romantic style. For most of the 20th century, her works remained largely forgotten. But a 21st century reappraisal has resulted in new interest, recordings, and performances of the symphonies and overtures of Emily.

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1: And here's a waltz by Emily Meyer. She called it Sound Waves.

Sound Waves, a waltz by Emily Meyer, a performance by pianist Mitra Kota on your classical NPR. Reports from the summit in Beijing evidently not making enough waves to rattle anyone on Wall Street. The Dow futures this morning up almost 1%. We'll see what happens at the opening bell at 1:30 and check the forecast then as well. Your classical NPR, I'm John Burge. This is Claudio Abbado conducting the Chamber Orchestra of Europe. It's the opening movement of Symphony No. 96 by Franz Josef Haydn.

Chamber Orchestra of Europe, Claudio Albano conducting them in the first movement of Haydn's Symphony No. 96 at 8:30 on your classical NPR. Coming up, Samson, famous in the Old Testament for the power provided to him by his famous hair. And while it made him powerful, it didn't make him immortal. And in the oratorio, Samson, by Handel, the final chorus celebrates the fallen hero in a great chorus. What is it? Let their celestial concerts all unite, ever to sound his praise in endless blaze of light. Well, put on your shades, because that blaze of light is coming up in just a minute. Also in the forecast, a sunny day in Minnesota. We'll see highs low 70s.

north, low 80s in the south, breezy too, and maybe some rain this afternoon and evening, which would be good to ward off the wildfire blazes that are possible, hence the red flag warnings that are up at the moment. Should be even warmer tomorrow. Thanks for spending today with your classical NPR. I'm John Burge. Good morning.

The final chorus of the oratorio Samson, composed by George Frederick Handel and sung by the choir of St. Paul's Cathedral in London. No specific saint mentioned in this hymn tune by Ray Vaughan Williams. He created it to be used on the Feast of All Saints, so it doesn't mention a specific name, and in fact, the title of the piece in Latin is Sine Nomine, literally without name. It's a beautiful hymn setting, and it's arranged here for wind band and played very beautifully by the North Texas Wind Symphony. Sine Nomine by Ray Vaughan Williams.

0: That was the North Texas Wind Symphony, and they played a beautiful arrangement for band of the Ray Vaughan Williams hymn tune, Sine Nomine, Without Name, is the literal translation of that, written for All Saints Day. All kinds of interesting names in the NPR archive. 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
0: 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Yeah, Van Cliburn is in there. Interviews with Aaron Copland and Itzhak Perlman and James Galway. They are all there for you at the archive. Here's another one of the great names in the world of classical pianists. It's Simona Dinnerstein, and she is performing the finale of Ravel's Concerto in F.

with the Leipzig Radio Symphony Orchestra on Your Classical Minnesota Public Radio. Simona Dinnerstein at the piano for the finale of the Piano Concerto in F by Maurice Ravel. Quarter till nine on a Thursday morning. Yesterday, Wednesday morning at 7:15, as we do every Wednesday, dropped a new episode of New Classical Tracks, our weekly record feature, and a new one from violinist Gil Shaham. He's been longing for years to record the Dvorak Concerto, but then the question was, what do you pair it with? Because there usually needs to be some other piece to make a full album, and he decided to record the Violin Concerto by Samuel Coleridge Taylor, a piece that he's admired for a very long time and realized tries in its way to do the same thing for music from Sierra Leone that Dvorak was doing with music from Bohemia. You can hear Gil's thoughts on it. There's an interview and more at New Classical Tracks at our website, yourclassicalnpr.org. Meanwhile, here's an old track by Gil Shaham, but a good one. It's his recording with the Orpheus Chamber Orchestra of Fritz Kreisler's Concerto in the Style of Vivaldi.

0: I forget what a great recording this is. He's so stylish, Gil Shaham, and there's humor and life in it. He played Fritz Kreisler's Concerto in the Style of Vivaldi with the Orpheus Chamber Orchestra. That's a nice sort of filler to his album of Vivaldi's Four Seasons from some years ago. And Gil has a brand new one out. It's featured with an interview with Gil Shaham on New Classical Tracks at yourclassicalmpr.org.
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0: Mm-hmm. And coming up this morning at 9, a gorgeous Schubert impromptu that really might be the most beautiful thing you'll hear all day, and you'll hear it here at Your Classical, Minnesota Public Radio, in about 1 minute. I'm John Burge. 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

Franz Schubert's Impromptu in A Flat, and a performance of that piece, which could be the most beautiful thing you'll hear all day, from a pianist who spent last Sunday, Mother's Day, in St. Paul for the Chopin Society. His name is Paul Lewis, and according to his social media, he is onward and eastward to the Canary Islands, playing a concert in Tenerife, I think, next week. Good to have you here on this Thursday morning. I don't know why you'd want to go to Tenerife. I think the weather is just splendid here in Minnesota. It's going to be sunny today, 70s, maybe 80s tomorrow and through the weekend. Some sunny music by Mozart coming up. Some kind of snarky music in the best possible way by Arnold Bax. That's coming up, his overture to a picaresque comedy. Bach and more ahead. This is Sibelius, his rustic suite.

The Gothenburg Symphony and a piece by Jean Sibelius called Rustic Suite, or actually it was published with the French title, as was Au Courant at the time, Suite Champêtre. Which makes this a good time, by the way, to answer the question, why does Finland's greatest composer, Jean Sibelius, have a French first name? Especially when he was born, his Swedish-speaking parents named him Johann Sibelius. So how is it we know him as Jean Sibelius? Well, little Johann Sibelius had an Uncle Johann. Uncle Johann was a sea captain, and it was common in those days for travelers to use the French form of their names when they went abroad. So Uncle Johann became Uncle Jean. And when the young Johann Sibelius was in his 20s, he discovered one of his uncle's old business cards bearing the inscription Jean Sibelius, and the young composer thought that was had a certain je ne sais quoi, and so it became Jean Sibelius from then on. Next, a fine Dutch horn player named Jacob Slachter, or Jake Butcher, if you prefer it in English, is playing Mozart's second horn concerto on your classical NPR.

That was the Dutch horn player Jacob Slachter, who spent, gosh, I think 20 years principal horn with the Amsterdam Concertgebouw Orchestra. For this, he was joined by the new Sinfonietta of Amsterdam. And the Horn Concerto No. 2 by Mozart, which Mozart wrote for a horn player and friend named Ignaz Leutgeb, who was a horn player and a Viennese cheese merchant. And Mozart taunted him by writing little jokes, some of them naughty, in the margins of the manuscript for him to play. A friendly distraction. Here is

music about a kind of a jokester, kind of a rogue. The music is by Arnold Bax, and it's called Overture to a Picaresque Comedy. And I'll save you a trip to the dictionary if you don't know picaresque. It's a genre of fiction that depicts the adventures of a rogue, a hero, usually from low social class, who lives by his wits, and often lots of comedy and satire in a picaresque novel. And in this overture to a picaresque comedy.

That was the London Philharmonic Orchestra, Bryden Thompson conducting the English composer Sir Arnold Bach's overture to a picaresque comedy. Picaresque referring to the adventures of a bit of a rogue. There is nothing at all picaresque about this beautiful piece by Bach next. It is an organ chorale prelude in a beautiful arrangement for piano and orchestra featuring the pianist Simona Dinnerstein. And the title reflects the yearning of one who has spent a life of devotion to God, suffered and fought, but finding life at an end, yearning to enter the kingdom of heaven. And so it's called Herr Gott, nun schloss den Himmel auf, Lord God, now open wide the heavens.

That was the pianist Simona Dinnerstein, who describes the vastness and mystery of Bach this way. She says, if you lie down in the country at night and look up at the stars and you don't know what any of it means, you're just looking at this huge vista, I would say that Bach's music is like that. That's Bach's music, played by Simona Dinnerstein, actually originally an organ prelude, with the title Herr Gott, nun schloss ihm den Himmel auf, Lord God, now open wide the heavens, a plea to enter a kingdom of peace and its radiance. Here's some other radiance from the American composer Peter Boyer, who said, I worked on radiance during the dark days of the coronavirus pandemic and sought to remain focused on a mood of serenity and beauty, looking ahead to a more optimistic time. Radiance by Peter Boyer.

a light in the darkness, hope for the future during the worst of the COVID epidemic. That's called Radiance by Peter Boyer and played by the London Symphony with the composer conducting on your classical NPR. Speaking of radiance, the composer of this music, Alec Wilder, was 17 when he wrote this letter. Italy is absolute magic. I got up early when we were due to land at Naples. I'll never forget it. The old hotel we went to in a horse-drawn carriage. The heartbreaking Neapolitan tune drifting in the window from a hurdy-gurdy down in one of those streets festooned with flower stalls. No wonder these people sing all the time and scream and grin and burst with life. The very air itself demands that life be a miracle and that you damned well better live it. That's Alec Wilder. And Felix Mendelssohn went to Italy too and sent home an Italian symphony that is also full of life and light. And you'll hear it and more about it with Lynn Warfel. She's in next. I'm John Burge. Enjoy the day. Stop by again tomorrow. I'll be here 6 to 10 at your classical NPR.

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2: Oh, Italy in the summer. Well, anytime, really. But it's captured the imagination of so many, especially those who aren't from Italy. Tchaikovsky, when he took a vacation there, was staying right next to an army barracks that got up very early at 5 in the morning. But was he cranky? No, he wrote the Capriccio Italien. Mendelssohn wrote home effusively to his parents, thanking them over and over for making an extended stay in Italy possible. And yours truly, the very first time I was on a plane to go to Italy when I was 18 years old, they were playing this as we taxied down the runway. Woohoo indeed. An Italian sojourn this hour.

I told you we were going to Italy. I mean, why not? I'm an armchair Italian traveler. The third movement of the Violin Concerto by Vivaldi, who of course was in Venice, another very beautiful Italian spot. Nicola Benedetti was the violinist and the Benedetti Baroque Orchestra. I'm Lynn Werfel. Welcome. Hey, we're like all about Italy in this hour, and this is from a guy who was not from Italy, obviously, Richard Strauss, but it's his Aus Italien, a large tone poem he wrote, and this is Life in Naples with the Cleveland Orchestra.

Life in Naples with a Neapolitan song, Richard Strauss's tone poem from Italy, and that was the Cleveland Orchestra, led by Vladimir Ashkenazi. Okay, another Italian here, Emanuele Barbella, born in 1718 in Naples. This is his mandolin concerto with Avi Avital.

0: Avi Avital and Il Giardino Armonico, led by Giovanni Antonini, the Mandolin Concerto in D by Emmanuel Barbella.
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0: 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You can learn more about the season at Schubert.org, and you can also visit the museum as well. Don't forget about that in the lovely Landmark Center. So find out more about the Schubert Club at their website. This is music by Mendelssohn that I said always reminds me of the summer of 1973 with America's Youth in Concert taking off to go to Rome and then explore all of Europe in as a concert choir, which was so much fun. And to take off in at JFK and have this music by Mendelssohn playing on your headset when you were taxiing was really pretty cool, the Italian symphony. He wrote to his family when he arrived in Italy in 1830. He said, "This is Italy, and now has begun what I've always thought, the supreme joy in life. I'm loving it. It was so rich that now in the evening I must collect myself a little, and I must thank you, dear parents, for having given me all this happiness." A trip to Italy. Here it is, the Italian Symphony with the Zurich Tonhalle Orchestra.

0: The Italian Symphony No. 4 by Mendelssohn. He was so happy being in Italy. The Zurich Tonhalle Orchestra led by Paavo Järvi. 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
0: 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When I was a kid, probably 2 or 3 years old, I remember I'd go to my Nana's house and she would always watch certain TV shows. Bonanza was one of them. And then when she got a color TV to find out it actually was in color was really something. But among her favorites, Perry Mason. I've been watching those reruns lately and they're not too bad. Did you know that Fred Steiner, American composer, did the Perry Mason TV theme? Very, very iconic, kind of like Peter Gunn. And it has a name, which I never knew. It's called Park Avenue Beat. Yeah. Well, the other thing she watched, and I was not allowed to watch it because it usually was too scary, was Alfred Hitchcock Presents, who used this.

Yeah, Nana was an old Alfred Hitchcock fan. She loved mysteries and all that kind of stuff. But she also bought me Alfred Hitchcock's Haunted Houseful, Stories for Kids. I have it on my nightstand. She gave it to me in 1962 when I was about 5 or 6, I guess. And you know what? Those stories are scary. Yeah. See if you can find a copy of Haunted Houseful. Not just for kids anymore. 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They're presenting Nachito at 60. It's a birthday concert featuring pianist Nachito Herrera, May 30th at Bethel. On the program, Rachmaninoff's Second Piano Concerto, Brahms' Third, and Elgar also on the program. You can get more information at theclassicalmusicproject.com. Let me flip the page to the forecast, digitally speaking. For today, actually, it's saying a chance of rain and thunderstorms late this afternoon. Highs in the upper 70s. It's going to start raining, this afternoon, maybe on the drive home. Warmer tonight, mostly cloudy, rain and thunderstorms this evening. Clearing after midnight, lows in the upper 50s. Sunny on Friday with highs in the middle 80s. Get out the shorts. That's it. That's it.

This is music for not one, but two horns. Largely, the man who wrote this was a theater manager, Franz Pokorny. But he also conducted the theater orchestra and wrote some music like this double concerto. Two horns involved, it's coming up.

Gee, I can't help but wonder what the choreography looked like. That was the Men's Dance from Aleko by Sergei Rachmaninoff with the Royal Liverpool Philharmonic led by Vasily Petrenko. And yes, just by way of equal time, there is also a women's dance from Aleko. Welcome to Thursday. It is the 14th of May. I'm Lynn Warfel, and I do hope you're well. This is something you can have for free. 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It changes every weekday. Today, this is being featured when you go to yourclassical.org. The first movement of Grieg's String Quartet No. 2 with the Oslo Quartet.

That is the Daily Download featured today at yourclassical.org, and you can have it for free. You'll find other pieces when you go there because they change every weekday. That was the first movement of the Second String Quartet by Edvard Grieg, performed by the Oslo String Quartet. This is some ragtime music now. It's kind of interesting. It's from 1907. Scott Joplin collaborated on this with another ragtime guy, Louis Chauvin, and it's called the Heliotrope Bouquet. Now, you have to listen. It's only about 2.5 minutes long, but they said it's very unique in its structure. And music historians speculated that the first and second section were contributed to Chauvin, while the third and fourth are Joplin. Here's the Heliotrope Bouquet with Laura Downs.

0: And that's it. Two composers in those 2.5 minutes. The Heliotrope Bouquet with Scott Joplin and Louis Chauvin making contributions there and played by Lara Downs.
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0: It's just about 22 minutes past 11 o'clock, and support comes from our members and also from Minnesota Opera. They're presenting Pagliacci, running May 9th through May 16th at the Ordway. For Canio and his theater troupe, colorful costumes mask infidelity and betrayal, blurring the line between art and life and making fabulous opera. MNOpera.org gets you a lot more information on Pagliacci and the whole season. This is music by theater impresario Franz Pokorny. Yep, born in 1797, he passed away in 1850. He owned two of Vienna's outstanding theaters, the Theater an der Wien and the theater in the Josefstadt, which were the two best theaters, I suppose, in Vienna. He also was clarinetist in the Civic Theater. He directed the theater orchestra and all that kind of stuff. And this is his concerto for two horns, played by Jacek Music and Daniel Kurtulewicz, and the Buffalo Philharmonic, led by Joanne Folletta.

0: Daniel Kurdelevitz and Jacek Music playing the horns, the Buffalo Philharmonic led by Joanne Folletta, that concerto for, all together now, Two Horns by Franz Pokorny.
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0: 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At 1 o'clock, it is performance today with our friend Valerie Kaler, and Isitakana Mason is on the program. So a good one coming up at 1. Do you remember in school, I remember having to make maps. Maybe you had to kind of trace them. I think wax paper and crayons were involved early on. I can't remember exactly how. I don't think I do remember. But anyway, you had to draw maps for a social studies class generally. And the ones that I remember are when we had to do maps of Africa and maps of Europe. Things changed a lot in my day when I was in school, so it got very confusing. For instance, these dances by Leos Janacek start off as the Wallachian dances, and then the map changed, and he changed it to the Lockean dances. Here they are.

They started life as the Wallachian dances, then they changed the borders and names on Lajos Janáček. So he renamed rather quickly the Lachian dances. The Czechoslovak Radio Symphony Orchestra was led by Andrej Lenard. I'm Lynn Werfel, and I thank you so much for your company on this Thursday. I sure hope you enjoyed the music. Thank you so much. This is your classical Minnesota Public Radio. It's 99.5 KSJN Minneapolis, St. Paul, bringing music to life, of course, with member support. Hey, I don't know if you've been catching up with Steve Seal and Extra Eclectic, but if you like a little modern twist to your classical music, the contemporary end of the spectrum, Steve brings it to you Monday nights from 10 to midnight on Extra Eclectic, and you can also hear it online. His last program was called Beats, Bach, and Beethoven, Identity Theft in Classical Music. He asks, gasp, clutch those pearls. Hear how composers borrow from the greats in pieces by Caroline Shaw and more. So you can catch up with Steve and Extra Eclectic, and that's an interesting program, at our website, yourclassicalmpr.org. Warmer tonight, chance of rain showers and thunderstorms this evening, lows in the upper 50s. Sunny on Friday, highs in the mid-80s, but wind gusts around 30 miles an hour. Wind gusts Friday night, and then Saturday, sunny, highs in the upper 70s. When you were little, what was your favorite Let's Pretend game? I have to go way back in the Wayback Machine, Mr. Peabody. But I remember my friend Tim Launce and I would go down to our appliance store, Lehman's Hardware in Millersburg, Pennsylvania, and get a couple of refrigerator boxes and drag them the three blocks back home, where we would turn them into fabulous things. Usually forts, sometimes a spaceship. Well, here Edward Elgar celebrates youth in the wand of youth, and more on what his motivation was when we hear a couple of excerpts from it coming up later.

The opening movement of a flute concerto by Willem Blodek, performed by Carl Bernhard Sabon and the Berlin Radio Symphony Orchestra. We have some really interesting pieces coming up next, how the Elgar children entertained themselves, something from Joe Hisaishi, and a really neat piece by one of the members of the LA Guitar Quartet. Welcome to Thursday. Glad you're here. I do hope you're doing very well. I'm Lynn Worfel, and we're going to start off with the LA Guitar Quartet, and they're performing music by one of their own, Andrew York. It's called Lotus Eaters.

The LA Guitar Quartet playing Andrew York's Lotus Eaters. Well, this is a really well-known piece of music by the fabulous composer Joe Hisaishi, who did so much for Studio Ghibli and anime films. This is a very Italian-influenced style. It's also emotional. It was on his Piano Stories 3 album in 1998, and he often plays it in concert. It's called Cinema Nostalgia, and here it is with Joe Hisaishi.

0: Just a lovely thing. Cinema Nostalgia, sometimes just called Nostalgia by Joe Hisaishi, who was playing piano along with the studio orchestra.
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0: Yeah, I think that's today. That would be Thursday. Yes, I'm pretty sure. 1986. Support comes from our members and from History Theater, presenting Courting Harry. It's the journey of Chief Justice Warren Burger and Justice Harry Blackmun from their roots in St. Paul all the way to the Supreme Court. It opens on May 16th, and you can get more information at historytheater.com on Courting Harry and on the whole season as well. And you can have a look at what they're up to at History Theater. I love this piece of music because it shows Elgar's childhood. Yeah, he wrote a lot of these melodies when he was just a kid. And when they went to record the Wand of Youth suites in 1929, they asked Elgar to do the program notes, which he did. And here's what he said. I love it. "Some small grievances occasioned by the imaginary despotic rule of my father and mother, known as the two old people, led to the devising of the Wand of Youth by means of a stage allegory, which was never completed. It was proposed to show that children were not properly understood." Hear, hear. This is the Overture, Serenade, and Sundance from Wand of Youth with the New Zealand Symphony.

There you have it. The Old Ones. That was Mom and Dad and the kids who were the heroes in The Wand of Youth. That was the Overture Serenade and Sundance Wand of Youth Suite by Edward Elgar with James Judd and the New Zealand Symphony Orchestra. Well, this was a talented wunderkind, Mozart and his Symphony No. 34 in C. It's played here by the Dresden State Orchestra.

0: Mozart's 34th Symphony in C major, the Dresden State Orchestra, led by Colin Davis.
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0: There's so much at the website. I'm just there now, kind of just looking around. 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

0: I'm assuming John Playford was thinking of the flower and not a guy named Bill. Sweet William by John Playford. I'm Lynn Werfel. Thanks for joining me. This is Your Classical Minnesota Public Radio. It's 99.5 KSJN Minneapolis, St. Paul, bringing music to life. And of course, that is with member support. And coming up, it is Performance Today with Valerie Kaler, the wonderful Valerie Kaler. And on the program today, amongst other things, Isatakana Mason will be performing some Haydn. 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You'll come to it either way. Tonight, warmer. They're talking about lows in the upper 50s, but you might not want to throw the windows open. Some isolated thunderstorms this evening. It might clear after midnight, and wind gusts to around 30 miles an hour. Chance of thunderstorms, they're saying now 20%. That's down from 50, and they predicted earlier. Sunny Friday, highs in the mid 80s. On Saturday, sunny, highs in the upper 70s.
1: 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I'm Valerie Kaler. They called Maya Angelou the people's poet. Her poems felt and feel rooted in the earth, but reaching skyward. Absolutely human, but aspirational and inspirational. Her poem, A Brave and Startling Truth, inspired this music. She wrote that everyone on Earth is sailing through space toward a destination where we'll learn the truth, that we are the possible, we are the miraculous, the true wonder of the world. On the way, music by Brian Raphael Nabors, his Maya Angelou-inspired piece, Upon Daybreak. Also on the way this hour, pianist Isatakana Mason plays a Haydn sonata in concert at the University of Georgia. Right now, let's hear her play some Mendelssohn. Fanny Mendelssohn was happily looking forward to an upcoming family trip to Italy. She'd never been there, but she wrote this next piece in dreamy anticipation. It sounds as if she already knew the canals and the gondolas of Venice. Isatakana Mason plays Notturno by Fanny Mendelssohn.

The rocking rhythms of the gondolas of Venice in that Notturno by Fanny Mendelssohn. Isita Connie-Mason made that recording. We'll hear her in concert a little later this hour on Performance Today. From APM, American Public Media, this is Performance Today. I'm Valerie Kaler, so glad to have you along for today's musical adventures and discoveries. Let's begin with music by a fascinating up-and-coming American composer. Brian Nabors was born in Birmingham, Alabama, 1991. He grew up surrounded by all kinds of music. He played piano in an R&B band, he was a church musician, and he holds master's and doctoral degrees in composition from the University of Cincinnati College Conservatory of Music. One of his recent compositions is called Upon Daybreak. Here's what he says about it. Quote, "For many years, I've contemplated what music in a world without hatred would sound like. I imagine this utopia with sound that engulfs the listener with abundant joy, an everlasting serenade, an ode of triumph." This concert was on the campus of Rice University in Houston. The ensemble Rocco playing Upon Daybreak by Brian Nabors.

Maya Angelou has a riveting poem called A Brave and Startling Truth. In it, she writes that when we come to the day of peacemaking, when we release our fingers from fists of hostility, when we let rifles fall from our shoulders, we will see that pyramids and rivers and mountains are not the only wonders of this world. We who reach daily for the bomb, the blade, the dagger, we can sing songs of sweetness. Out of such contradiction, we learn that we are neither devils nor divines, that we have the power to fashion a climate where everyone can live freely without fear, that we are the true wonder of this world. Maya Angelou's full poem is much longer and so beautifully written. That was my fragmented paraphrase. I share that because American composer Brian Nabors says he was inspired by those words when he wrote the music we just heard. That was from a concert at Rice University in Houston, a performance by the ensemble Rocco, Upon Daybreak by Brian Nabors. Brian Nabors is an American composer in his early 30s, originally from Birmingham, Alabama, now working with major orchestras and classical ensembles around the country. Last name, by the way, spelled N-A-B-O-R-S. American composer Brian Nabors.

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0: Joseph Haydn was 62 years old when he wrote his last 3 piano sonatas in around 1794. He was enjoying his second trip to London, where he was incredibly well-received. Rock star treatment. So many invitations to dinner, he couldn't keep up. One of the things he was really excited about in England, the updated mechanics of English pianos. He took advantage of what we now call the soft pedal, which shifts the action so the felted hammer hits fewer strings, which makes the sound softer. Back in Vienna, the pianos did not have this function, so Haydn took advantage of the English upgrade and called for the soft pedal in this sonata. This is not to say there is no full-voiced sound in the work. Plenty of forceful playing with a host of technical challenges for the pianist as well. And Haydn's signature humor. Here's Isetta Kane-Mason at the University of Georgia with a Haydn piano sonata in C major.

0: Joseph Haydn wrote that music while he was in London in 1794, the Piano Sonata No. 60 in C major. We heard it from a concert in Athens, Georgia. Isita Connie Mason at the piano at the University of Georgia Performing Arts Center. Isita Connie Mason, the eldest of seven extremely talented siblings. Isita, Brima, Sheku, Konya, Jenaba, Aminata, and Mariatu. They all play either piano, violin, or cello, with several of them excelling at two instruments. They said that growing up in a house full of musicians was fun and noisy. But you learn how to tune out the sound of six other people practicing and just focus on your own thing. And there are lots of opportunities to play chamber music with your brothers and sisters. We just heard big sister Isita all alone at the piano for that Haydn. And speaking as the youngest of six kids, I imagine it's nice to take a solo turn in the spotlight every once in a while. In a moment, reflecting grief and celebrating life. You're listening to Performance Today from APM.
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0: 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I'd like to share a piece that was written in 2020 by American composer Quinn Mason. It's a 10-minute reflection on grief and loss, with moments of light and with a spark of hope. The title is Reflection on a Memorial. But the composer didn't have a particular memorial in mind. Quinn Mason said, quote, "The piece can be used to commemorate any event or person so that it may be performed in a variety of situations." Conductor James Blatchley is leading the Experiential Orchestra in concert in New York City. This is Reflection on a Memorial by Quinn Mason.

0: Reflection on a Memorial, written in 2020 by American composer Quinn Mason. The composer calls this one of his open interpretation works. He said it can be used to commemorate any event or any person and can be played in many situations. He hopes listeners find meaning and reflection and peace. Quinn Mason's Reflection on a Memorial. We heard it from a concert in New York City. Conductor James Blatchley led the Experiential Orchestra. Interesting group, Experiential Orchestra. They're based in New York City, founded in 2009. They like to invite audiences to experience orchestral music in non-traditional ways, sometimes interactive or immersive. Audience members are sometimes invited to sit in among the orchestra, sometimes to sing along or dance with the orchestra. Conductor James Blatchley says, "We're not trying to displace the standard concert experience, but invite people in so that when they next attend a traditional concert, they hear things differently." The Experiential Orchestra, based in New York City. 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I'm Valerie Kaler. 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
1: 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And we have so many great things there. 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And if you are brand new to classical music, welcome. And there's a quiz there you can take as well, and we can help you explore the tastes that you might have in these whole couple of millennia of what we call classical music generically. So check out our website. It's well worth it. The forecast looks like this for tonight. Warmer, a chance of rain showers, 50-50 chance of that. Highs in the middle 80s tomorrow under sunny skies. Sunny Saturday, highs in the upper 70s. So looks like a nice weekend ahead.
0: The Andalusian city of Seville acquired its unique flavor over centuries. The influence of Spanish, Roman, Arabic, and Sephardic cultures can be seen in the architecture, tasted in the cuisine, and often heard in the music. Seville-born Joaquin Turina added one more ingredient to that stew, French. He went to study music in Paris, and his earliest compositions have a hint of a French accent. But while he was there, he crossed paths with Manuel de Falla and Isaac Albéniz, who reminded him to look in his own backyard. From APM, American Public Media, this is Performance Today. I'm Valerie Kaler. Chamber music by Joaquin Turina, ahead. An all-star performance of a piano quartet by Turina on the way from Music at Menlo. Right now, let's sample Turina's colorful writing for piano trio. In 1936, he wrote a suite called Circulo, not about a geometric circle, but about the circle of time. Here's the opening movement, Amanecer, Dawn, played by the Lincoln Trio.

The Lincoln Trio with the opening of Circolo, a suite by Joaquin Turina about the daily circle of time, for piano, violin, and cello, a piano trio. We'll add a viola to the mix and hear a Turina piano quartet ahead. From APM American Public Media, this is Performance Today, taking you to concerts around the world. I'm Valerie Kaler. Let's start the hour with a concert in Boston. The Musicians of the Old Post Road are a chamber ensemble that specializes in period instruments. They play music from the late 17th to mid-19th century on instruments of that era, focusing on underplayed gems and pieces that are off the beaten path. All of their concert venues, however, are on a beaten path, a very specific one. They perform in churches and meeting houses, museums and mansions, all along the old Boston Post Road, the first route connecting Boston and New York City in the 1670s. That's where they get their name, the Musicians of the Old Post Road. Here they are playing the Quintet No. 1 for flute and strings by Andreas Liedl.

0: The Quintet in D Major for Flute and Strings, No. 1 by Andreas Liedl. And if you haven't heard that name before, that's okay. It was a new one for me, too. Andreas Liedl was a viola da gamba and baritone player in the mid-18th century. He worked at the Esterházy court in Hungary from 1769 to 1774, right at the same time Josef Haydn was there. It's very likely the two of them worked together, but we can't say for certain. Andreas Liedl eventually moved to London, where he wrote the quintet we just heard. London's music scene in the 1780s was very lively, but super competitive. So even though Liedl was great at what he did, we just don't hear about him like we hear about his peers. Tough luck for Liedl. We heard Andreas Liedl's quintet, played by musicians of the Old Post Road at Old South Church in Boston. Suzanne Stumpf played flute, Jesse Irons violin, Sarah Darling and Marcia Cassidy were the violists, and Daniel Ryan the cellist. In a moment, summer breeze makes me feel fine, blowing through the Edelweiss in my mind. 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
0: In 1945, as the Russian army was approaching Vienna, Austrian composer Anton Webern and his family left the city in a big hurry. They took just a few things that they could carry. The rest of their valuables went into a lockbox, which Webern buried in the backyard. Webern died that year without ever retrieving that box. 16 years later, in 1961, that time capsule was finally opened. Inside, handwritten music, a piece Webern had composed decades earlier when he was a young man. Music for orchestra, inspired by the natural beauty of the Austrian hills. And 17 years after the composer's death, it was finally premiered. For many music lovers, it's become a favorite Webern piece. Let's hear this lost and found music inspired by mountains from a concert in the mountains of Wyoming. Conductor Donald Runicles leading the Grand Teton Music Festival Orchestra in Jackson Hole. Im Sommerwind, in the Summer Breeze, by Anton Webern.

0: In German, that piece is called Im Sommerwind. A direct translation would be In the Summer Wind. The music is meant to evoke the joyful innocence of a summertime family vacation in the mountains. So I like the translation, In the Summer Breeze. Not that big a difference in words, but it feels like a different sentiment. Im Sommerwind, or In the Summer Breeze by Anton Webern. We heard it from a concert at the base of the Teton Mountain Range of Wyoming. Sir Donald Runicles conducting the Grand Teton Music Festival Orchestra in Jackson Hole, Wyoming. If you need to spend some more time in the Austrian Alps by way of Wyoming, you can revisit that summer wind anytime you like for the next month. Each daily show is archived on our website for 30 days after broadcast. 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In a moment, from the warmth of summer to the heat of Seville. 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
0: 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Spanish composer Joaquin Turina was a bridge builder. On one side, nationalist music that reflected his country and its idioms. On the other side, the classical models long established by French and German composers. He and a couple other compatriots were in Paris near the beginning of the 20th century. Manuel de Falla, who was his contemporary, and Isaac Albéniz, who was older and a mentor to them both. The three of them articulated their approach to write Spanish music with an eye to Europe. Interestingly, that resulted in two different styles for Falla and Turina. Falla was learning from Debussy and other Impressionists at the Paris Conservatory. But Joaquin Turina was studying at the Schola Cantorum with Vincent Dandy, who leaned more toward technique and structure and form. The piece we're about to hear is a good example of that foot-in-two-worlds approach. It's written for piano, violin, viola, and cello, the established ensemble known as a piano quartet. You hear motifs, little musical themes, repeated and referenced all the way through. But there is an unmistakable Spanish feel to it. The particular scale he uses with its distinctive intervals, the harmonies, the arc of the melodies, it is absolutely his own voice. Here's a gorgeous performance of a gorgeous piece of chamber music by Joaquin Turina, his piano quartet in A minor, played by an all-star group from Music at Menlo.

0: absolutely delicious chamber music written in 1931 by Spanish composer Joaquin Turina. That performance from Music at Menlo featuring a smashing lineup. Pianist Heyun Park, violinist Bella Hristova, violist Matthew Lipman, and cellist Nick Kanellakis. It was part of a concert of exclusively 20th century compositions. They called it the Turbulent Century, and the program referenced the artistic, political, and social explosions in the early 1900s that led to 100-plus years of turmoil. Quote, "Composers realized that music rules were no more. Variety abounded. No musical style dominated. Anyone could become an artist." From that concert, we heard a piano quartet by Joaquin Turina, following some rules and bending and breaking others. If you're new to the music of Turina, as a listener or as a chamber musician, I cannot recommend it more. It's fun to play and just as fun to listen to. It is a rabbit hole you will not regret falling into. Spanish composer Joaquin Turina. 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I'm Valerie Kaler. 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
1: 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It's a birthday concert featuring pianist Nachito Herrera. That's on May 30th at Bethel. Rachmaninoff's second concerto, Brahms' third, and Elgar on the program. And you can get more information at theclassicalmusicproject.com. The forecast looks like this tonight: warmer, cloudy, chance of rain showers and thunderstorms this evening, then clear after midnight, lows in the upper 50s, gusts maybe 35 miles an hour, chance of rain 50%, sunny on Friday, highs in the middle 80s, again though kind of windy with gusts around 30 miles an hour, sunny on Saturday, highs in the upper 70s. Nice weekend in store.

Swans are usually silent. When they do open their bills, they're apt to whistle, trumpet, or if they're upset, to hiss and snort. According to an ancient legend, the only time a swan sings is just before it dies, hence the term swan song. Franz Schubert was only 31 when he died. He'd been ill for quite some time, and he knew that his life would be short. A few months after his death, his last 14 songs were published. In an attempt to present them as his last testament, the set was given the name of Schwanengesang, or Swan Song. One of those is on the way in a few minutes. I'm Melissa Owsley.

Aurel Nicolet played the flute and was joined by pianist Bruno Canino in that sonata for flute and piano by Carl Maria von Weber. It is 6 minutes past the hour. May is Mental Health Awareness Month, and every day at this time, we give you the chance to pause, maybe take a breath, and sink into the mental space that music can create. Today, it's a piece by Schubert written in the final year of his tragically short life, and published as a set of songs called Schwanengesang, or Swan Song. Now, although Schubert didn't give the group of songs any title, or as far as we know, even think of them as a song cycle, the idea that swans supposedly can sing a beautiful song only at the moment of death makes that title even more poignant. Now, Schubert didn't wait until the end of his life to write beautiful songs. They appeared early on, and they were always present. But let's go to one of his last creations from that collection. It's called Serenade, and this arrangement for violin and orchestra features soloist Niccolò Benedetti.

That was a song by Schubert arranged for violin and orchestra, his Serenade, performed there by Nicola Benedetti and the Academy of St. Martin in the Fields. The conductor was Sir James McMillan. Here is an English suite. That's the title, not by Bach for keyboard, but by Paul Lewis for a small orchestra. This is the Northern Sinfonia, and the conductor is David Lloyd-Jones.

0: An English suite by Paul Lewis, played by the strings of the Northern Sinfonia. The conductor was David Lloyd Jones.
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0: 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Minnesota Pollution Control Agency issued an air quality alert for west, central, and northwest Minnesota. It runs until 9 o'clock tomorrow night. The affected areas for this red flag warning include East Grand Forks, Moorhead, Roseau, and the tribal nations of White Earth and Red Lake. There's also a blowing dust advisory for western portions of the state until early tonight. Right now it's sunny and 81 in Moorhead. Antonio Soler was a priest whose primary responsibilities revolved around music. He spent as much of his recreational time as he could find writing, and he was prolific. Now, it helped that he required little sleep. He went to bed at midnight or 1 o'clock. He'd rise for Mass at 4 the next morning. And I've also read that he built a small table, and he put it right next to his bed so that he could have pen and paper handy as needed. Here is one of his many keyboard sonatas. It's played by Martina Filjak.

Too bad we couldn't see Martina Filjak play that keyboard sonata number 14 by Antonio Soler, because there were many moments when her left hand crossed her right to play one of those high notes. This music comes from an opera that Georges Bizet wrote to go along with the story called The Fair Maid of Perth, based on the title character in a book by Sir Walter Scott. Here's the Mexico City Philharmonic under Enrique Batiste.

0: It is not staged very often, but it is by Georges Bizet, and it's called Fair Maid of Perth, as in an opera by Bizet. That was the Mexico City Philharmonic Orchestra in that suite. The conductor was Enrique Batiz. And that's on your classical Minnesota Public Radio, where support for the music comes from our generous listener members. Thank you so much. We also get support from the Hill Museum and Manuscript Library. On Saturday, there will be an event in Minneapolis marking 60 years of preserving handwritten books in libraries worldwide. Details, that's at hmml.org.
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0: Oh, and think of the many times Itzhak Perlman's playing has made you want to cry or just feel a big emotion. Here's a symphony in B-flat major by Luigi Boccherini with the German Chamber Academy led by Johannes Gorycki.

Luigi Boccherini wrote a lot of symphonies, and that orchestra has recorded many of them. They're called the German Chamber Academy. Johannes Skaritzky led that symphony in B flat major. Composer's Datebook is coming up in just a moment right here on your Classical Minnesota Public Radio. 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Yonov Siegel is the conductor. The ClassicalMusicProject.com is the place to go if you'd like more information. Well, it's 78 right now in the Twin Cities. I guess there's a slight chance of a thunderstorm overnight. Lows tonight should be in the upper 50s. Then for Friday and Saturday, highs are around 85, maybe 82 on Saturday. It might be windy if you have plans to be outdoors, but it should be dry until Sunday when there's a good chance of rain. A few summers ago, Yo-Yo Ma and Emmanuel Ax played all five of Beethoven's sonatas for cello and piano at Tanglewood. At one point during one of the recitals, Yo-Yo Ma's glasses flew off. A few audience members gasped, but he simply closed his eyes and continued playing as if nothing had happened. When the music allowed, he calmly picked up his glasses. Now, after the performance, Yo-Yo Ma couldn't resist pointing out that the five Beethoven sonatas contain 38 pages of music for the cello and 155 for piano. Do you wonder why he has gray hair? He joked, pointing at his partner. I'm Melissa Owsley with Yo-Yo Ma and Emmanuel Ax in Variations by Beethoven. That's later this hour.

This is the Composer's Datebook for May 14th. I'm John Burge. Today's date marks the birthday of one of the most prolific 19th century women composers. Emily Louisa Frederica Meyer was born May 14th in 1812 in the North German town of Friedland, the third of five children and the eldest daughter of a well-to-do pharmacist. No one else in her family was musically inclined. But after the death of her father, when she was 28 years old, a comfortable inheritance enabled Emily to devote the rest of her life to music and composition. Despite the barriers to women as composers in her time, Emily Meyer wrote and published orchestral and chamber works, including eight symphonies, more than a dozen concert overtures, and starting in the 1840s through to the time of her death in 1883, she got them performed in Berlin, Cologne, Munich, Lyon, Brussels, and Vienna. Her early works are very much in the classical Viennese tradition of Beethoven, but as the decades passed, her music became much more in the high romantic style. For most of the 20th century, her works remained largely forgotten, but a 21st century reappraisal has resulted in new interest, recordings, and performances of the symphonies and overtures of Emily.

That was Marco Tamayo playing Magic Eyes by Leo Brower. It's 6 past the hour. There's lots to be said for looking at what we have in common with one another and embracing what makes us different. The idea was one of the motivating factors in bringing together brass players from two of the top music schools in the world, specifically the Royal Academy of Music in London and the Juilliard School in New York City. And the composer that was chosen to unite them was Giovanni Gabrielli, which I think makes perfect sense because his music is often a dialogue between a large group of brass players that's divided into smaller subgroups. Here they are in Music by Gabrielli.

One of many canzones by Giovanni Gabrielli, bringing together two ensembles, the Royal Academy of Music Brass and the brass players from the Juilliard School. Leopold Mozart once said to his son Wolfgang, "Many people don't even know that you play the violin since you've been known from childhood as a keyboard player." But it is true. Mozart was quite a good violin player. He also loved to play viola, and on many occasions he wrote for those instruments, and he wrote for string ensembles. That's the piece we have here is an example of that. It's the Serenade No. 6, known as the Serenato Nocturnum. We're not exactly sure why it got that name, but it would suggest maybe it's a nighttime piece. Here is violinist Isaac Stern leading the Franz Liszt Chamber Orchestra.

0: That was the Serenata Notturna by Mozart, and it was played by the Franz Liszt Chamber Orchestra, led by violinist Isaac Stern. That's on your classical NPR, where support comes from Twin Cities Closet Company, a Minnesota family-owned company supporting the Twin Cities community by donating a portion of monthly sales to local organizations. 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
0: Lynn celebrates May Birthdays, Part 2 on Saturday Cinema, and Mindy digs into fairy tales and legends Saturday, starting at 4 in the afternoon. Today is the Christian holiday of Ascension Day, also known as the Feast of the Ascension, celebrating when Jesus ascended into heaven. Here is music by Palestrina, with that thought in mind, performed by a group called Voices of Ascension.

That was music from 16th century Italy by Giovanni Palestrina, who is probably best remembered for his masses, just over 100, and many more motets. You heard Exaltabote, performed by the Voices of Ascension, Dennis Keane, their director. I Will Extol Thee. This music by Handel is played by the English Baroque soloist from his opus 3 pieces, the Concerto Grosso No. 1.

0: Gotta love those double reeds. That was the first Concerto Grosso from the Opus 3 set by Handel. You heard the English Baroque soloists. A waltz by Emil Waldteufel and a set of variations by Beethoven based on a theme by Mozart. That's all still to come. That's the piece with Yo-Yo Ma and Emmanuel Axe, and it's here on Your Classical NPR, where support comes from our listener members and from Delta Dental of Minnesota Foundation, committed to improving oral health, expanding access to dental care, and helping communities thrive across Minnesota. 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
0: That is coming up in October. Again, details are online at npr.org/travel. Here is a waltz, Spanish-influenced. The composer is Emil Waldteufel, and he has kind of an introduction to get yourself set before you begin to dance. Here's the Gulbenkian Orchestra.

Not to be confused with España, the Rhapsody by Emmanuel Charpentier. That was the España Waltz by Emil Waldteufel. There we go. I'm confusing it constantly. That was the Gulbenkian Orchestra. Several summers ago, the public radio quiz show Wait, Wait, Don't Tell Me was recording at Tanglewood, and they thought it would be fun to interview pianist Emmanuel Axe. He has a great sense of humor. And before they got to the quiz, they teased him about his last name, which really is just perfect for a musician. And then they invited him to play a game called You Make Men Irresistible to Women. The game included three questions about Axe body spray. Here is Emmanuel Axe and his buddy Yo-Yo Ma in a set of variations by Beethoven based on a theme by Mozart.

a set of 12 variations on a theme from Mozart's opera, The Magic Flute. Beethoven wrote the variations. Yo-Yo Ma played them with pianist Emmanuel Ax. It's a minute before 5, and this is your classical NPR, 99.5 KSJN, Minneapolis-St. Paul, bringing music to life with member support. Saturday Cinema is on the air Saturday mornings from 10 until noon, and coming up this week, Lynn Warfel is celebrating May Birthdays Part 2. I see Irving Berlin, Katharine Hepburn, Henry Fonda, Jimmy Stewart, Frank Capra, and Eric Korngold's names mentioned. Find out more when you listen to Lynn Saturday morning at 10 right here on your classical NPR. In the Twin Cities right now, the temperature is 79. Look for a low tonight of about 58. There's a slight chance of rain tonight. Tomorrow looks dry and warm, as in 85, and windy. And Saturday, we're also expecting a high, maybe around 82. There's a pretty good chance of rain, maybe thunderstorms, on Sunday in the Twin Cities. Transitions in life can be challenging, whether it's moving from the couch to your bed at the end of a long day, or maybe from middle school to high school as you enter into your teenage years. They require a certain amount of care. Now, transitions in music need special attention too, but when they're well written and well executed, there is just no question that you want to keep moving forward. I was thinking about that when I listened to this transition from an overture by Bach.

I am just not going anywhere but forward, and I hope you'll stay with me. I'm Melissa Owsley with A Bit of Bach, coming up in about 12 minutes. Before Bach, it's the Boyars, as in their entry march. This music is by Johann Halvorsen.

Richard Heyman led the Slovak Philharmonic Orchestra in the entry march of the Boyars. That was music by Johann Halvorsen. Tchaikovsky is well remembered for his six symphonies, but he also wrote a few orchestral suites, I think four in all. And this is a movement from his orchestral suite number two, known as the Characteristic. It has five movements, and the second one is a waltz that sounds like this.

The lowest and highest strings in the orchestra at the very end of that waltz from the Orchestral Suite No. 2 by Tchaikovsky, known as the Characteristic Suite. You heard the National Symphony Orchestra of Ireland. The conductor was Stefan Sonderling. When I listen to music by Bach, even if it's something I've heard many times before, I try to listen for something I hadn't really noticed in the past. Now, in this piece, after about 2 minutes, notice how there are sections where two oboes, and one bassoon share the spotlight. The first time it happens is, as I mentioned, about 2 minutes in, and it kind of comes back again a couple of times. Let's take it from the top, though. The overture from the Suite No. 1. This is the Toronto-based ensemble, Tafelmusik, led by Jean Lemann.

0: In his lifetime, it still amazes me that Bach saw fewer than a dozen of his compositions printed. It was Mendelssohn who gets a lot of credit for the revival of interest in Bach's music, and it started almost 80 years after Bach died. That was the opening movement, the overture from his orchestral suite number 1 in C major, performed there by Tafelmusik, led by violinist Gene Lamon. And that's on your Classical Minnesota Public Radio.
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0: 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And thank you so much for supporting the music. Temps are in the 80s, the 70s, and the 60s across the state right now. For the most part, 76 in Rochester, 59, excuse me, in Duluth. In the Twin Cities, it is 78 degrees. Here's a set of variations by Friedrich Kuhlau. It's based on the song The Last Rose of Summer, and it's played on the flute by Abby DeQuant with harpist Masumi Nagasawa.

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A set of variations on The Last Rose of Summer, the music composed by Friedrich Kuhlau, was played by harpist Masumi Nagasawa. The flute player was Abby DeQuant. If you have occasion to visit Westminster Abbey, you might see if you can find the tomb of Johann Peter Solomon. If you do, you'll see an inscription. It says, "He brought Haydn to England in 1791 and 1794. Solomon was a well-regarded violinist and music impresario, an ardent fan of Haydn, and he did, in fact, bring Haydn to London. And it was for those visits that Haydn wrote his last 12 symphonies. They're known as the Solomon or London Symphonies. And here's the finale from one of them with the English Chamber Orchestra.

0: I love the tinkling harpsichord in there. That was the finale from the Symphony 98 by Haydn. Jeffrey Tait led the English Chamber Orchestra. 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
0: 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In the Twin Cities right now, it's 79. In Rochester, 76 degrees. In Duluth, partly sunny and a little chillier up there. It's 59. Nightmarish would be the word of choice to describe the inspiration behind this piece of music by Franz Liszt. He turned to the story twice, first as one of his fiendishly difficult transcendental piano etudes, and here as his symphonic poem number 6. It's called Mazeppa. This is the New York Philharmonic.

Not a happy story told in the piece, in the story that inspired that piece by Franz Liszt, his symphonic poem, Number 6 Mazeppa. That was Kurt Mazur and the New York Philharmonic. Not a particularly happy story goes along with Béla Bartók's only opera, Bluebeard's Castle, but it's an amazing piece of music, and it was performed last weekend by the Minnesota Orchestra with Michelle DeYoung and Nathan Berg, serving as Bluebeard and his new wife, Judith. If you missed the concert or you'd like to hear it again, you can find it online. Thomas Sundergaard leading the forces. That's at yourclassicalmpr.org. In the Twin Cities, we are 99.5 KSJN, Minneapolis, St. Paul, bringing music to life with member support. That's you. In the Twin Cities tonight, mostly cloudy, isolated thunderstorms, then clearing skies. Lows should be around 58. Tomorrow's high, 85 degrees, gusty winds. Saturday's high, 82 degrees, not so windy. And by Sunday, pretty good chance of rain, as in 90%, maybe some thunder. It's 78 now in the Twin Cities.

Eric Korngold came to the United States from Austria during World War II. He settled in Hollywood, wrote lots of movie music, and won 3 Academy Awards. Korngold made a lot of money writing for the movies, but it was at the end of the war when he thought, you know, I'd like to return to concert music. And so he did. His first offering was a violin concerto, premiered by Jascha Heifetz, and later a 4-movement symphony, which he dedicated, in gratitude, to the memory of the great American president, Franklin D. Roosevelt. The cinematic finale is on the way later this hour. I'm Melissa Owsley. Couple of pieces by Clara Schumann this hour, and we'll start with the Scherzo from a piano trio.

That was chamber music by Clara Schumann, the Scherzo movement from a piano trio, and it was performed there by the Neve Trio. That's at 6 minutes past the hour on this Thursday, the 14th of May. Here's a piece that gets going pretty quickly. It is by Hector Berlioz, a kind of larger-than-life figure from France, and it's Corsair Overture. This is the Dresden State Orchestra. The conductor is Sir Colin Davis.

That was an overture that Berlioz wrote during the summer. He was on holiday in Nice, apparently recuperating from a bout of typhoid. His lodgings had a view that looked out at a tower. It was set upon the rocks. In fact, the original title of the overture was The Tower of Nice. He later gave it the name The Corsair. And that's what you heard played by the Dresden State Orchestra. The conductor was Sir Colin Davis. 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Clara Wieck was a brilliant pianist. She was well known throughout Europe. Her life in the spotlight started when she was 11 and made her debut. It was 10 years later that she married Robert Schumann, and much has been written about their life together, her struggle to be a good wife. She was his number one fan, his struggle to make a name for himself as a composer. What some people don't realize is that she wrote, and sometimes her music was a birthday gift to her husband. Here is a piece that she gave him on what turned out to be the last birthday they spent together. It's a set of variations on a theme by Robert, and it's played by Angela Chang.

0: Variations on a theme by Robert Schumann, composed by his wife, Clara Schumann. That was Angela Chang. And that's on Your Classical Minnesota Public Radio, where music is supported by the University of Minnesota Foundation, whose mission is to connect passion with possibility. 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
2: I announced to my family when I was 5 years old that I was going to be a concert pianist, and I never lost sight of that.
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0: Man, just to hear the voices of those great artists, never mind some of the playing that's in there. I hope you'll explore when you have a little time, or even better, a lot of time. Eric Korngold, famous for his movie music, wrote his only symphony in 1942 in America. 2 years later, he wrote about the first performance back in Vienna. He said that although it took place under the most unfavorable conditions imaginable, with inadequate rehearsals and an exhausted, overworked orchestra, there was genuine enthusiasm on the part of those listeners who like a good tune. Here's the finale from his Symphony in F-sharp major, played by the London Symphony under Andre Previn.

Eric Korngold was a child prodigy as a pianist and as a composer. He started writing music when he was 7. That was one of his later works, the finale of his symphony in F-sharp major with the London Symphony Orchestra, led by André Previn. Here is violinist Nadja Salerno-Sonnenberg in Music, a familiar tune, I think, by Dvorak.

0: The Humoresque number 7 by Dvorak, the most familiar one, that was Nadja Salerno-Sonnenberg violin with the London Symphony Orchestra. The conductor was Andrew Litton. A tour of duty in Mediterranean ports makes way to a piece of music. That's by Jacques Ibert in just a minute. And it's right here on your classical Minnesota Public Radio, where support comes from our listener members and from History Theater, presenting Courting Harry, the journey of Chief Justice Warren Burger and Justice Harry Blackmun from their roots in St. Paul to the Supreme Court. It opens May 16th. 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
0: And John Burge will be your host at 9 o'clock tomorrow morning for that special music. In fact, he'll be around at 6 if you're an early riser. During World War I, Jacques Ibert interrupted his studies at the Paris Conservatory to serve with the French Navy. During his tour of duty, he visited many Mediterranean ports, and he was attracted to their local color and their native music. Those impressions became the inspiration for this piece. It's called Ports of Call, and it's performed here by members of the Dallas Symphony Orchestra. The conductor is Eduardo Mata.

With stops in Italy, Tunisia, and Spain, that was Ports of Call by Jacques Ibert, performed by the Dallas Symphony. The conductor was Eduardo Mata. I'm Melissa Owsley. Thank you so much for listening. Jake Armerding is along in a minute right here on your classical NPR. That's 99.5 KSJN, Minneapolis, St. Paul, bringing music to life with member support. Minnesota Opera is presenting Pagliacci, Not Many Performances Left. If you'd like to get a sneak preview, find out more about the show, maybe you already have tickets, you can find a story online. That's at yourclassicalmpr.org. Steve Sterik spoke with a couple of the cast members, and they, of course, broke into song. In the Twin Cities right now, we're at 77 degrees, heading to a low tonight that's fairly warm, about 58. Gusty winds and a slight chance of thunderstorms. Tomorrow is sunny and I'll just say hot. Highs on Friday, 85 degrees, overnight lows in the 50s. And Saturday, also sunny with a high around 82. By Sunday, an excellent chance of rain is in the forecast.

Some days you're the fisherman. Some days you're the trout. In this art song, Franz Schubert assumes both perspectives. Things start off happy-go-lucky. The fish is swimming around. The fisherman enjoys the timeless experience of trying to catch him. Then, inevitably, he succeeds. A victory for the fisherman, not so much for the fish. Schubert's heart pivots toward the fish, now at the end of its days. The music tilts toward lament. We're out on the river this hour. Here's a traditional Scottish lament called Flowers of the Forest. What's your favorite? I'm going with Jack in the Pulpit for my choice. I love those ones.